I'm the girl. With who? Word. Bubble coat. Montclair. Got my foot on Knicks. Got them gasping for earth.

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1: While it can improve transportation and accessibility, concerns arise in the African-American community about potential negative effects on local businesses and housing. Gentrification concerns often surface as property values may change, impacting longtime residents and businesses. Striking a balance between progress and preserving community identity is crucial. It's essential to implement policies that mitigate displacement and ensure equitable development. KMOJ, the People Station, plays a crucial role in raising awareness about these challenges, fostering discussions, and advocating for solutions that address the concerns of all community members while acting in the public interest.
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5: I'm Amber Payton with BIN News Now. A collective bargaining agreement is now in place between Atlanta firefighters and the city. Black Mayor Andre Dickens and new union president Captain Alvin Rashad signed the deal Monday at the Atlantic Public Safety Training Center. Dickens originally delayed signing because of concerns over the union's previous presidential election. Queen Latifah is joining the coaching lineup for season 30 of The Voice alongside Kelly Clarkson, Adam Levine, and Riley Green. The milestone season premieres this fall and is expected to include surprises, former coaches, and callbacks to the show's most memorable moments. And former First Lady Michelle Obama will open the 2026 Essence Festival of Culture Evening Concert Series with a live conversation on style, visibility, and self-definition for Black women. The event will also feature insight from her longtime stylist and highlight the cultural impact of the look. Get BIN News Now on demand 24/7 on the iHeartRadio app.
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0: fight. 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

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Yeah.

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6: I'm Amber Payton with BIN News Now. President Trump is sounding hopeful ahead of his official state visit to China.
7: I think you're going to see that good things are going to happen. This is going to be a very exciting trip. A lot of good things are going
6: to
7: happen.
6: Before leaving the White House, Trump said he expects to have a long talk with China's president about Iran, which has a close strategic partnership with Beijing. Sheila Sherfalus McCormick may be eyeing a comeback. The former congresswoman who was black attended a South Florida Democrats gathering and says she plans to run again for the District 20 seat she resigned from last month. Sherfalus McCormick is accused of misusing COVID relief funds, but says her goal is to make sure black voices are not diluted. And the NAACP is demanding answers after a deadly deputy-involved shooting in Clay County, Florida. Deputies say the man had two knives, but neighbors say he was a gentle grandfather in a mental health crisis. The NAACP wants transparency and better mental health training. Get BIN News Now on demand 24/7 on the iHeartRadio app.
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2: 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Obeying traffic signals and signs is a small action that can make a big difference in preventing accidents. Let's work together to create a safer driving environment. 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
2: 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A bond strengthened. The clock ticks. The connections last forever.

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1: It's time for the Community's Choice to let you know about some of the upcoming events in the community. I'm Kimuel Haley. 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I'm Kimuel Haley, and may the Lord God bless you real good.
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4: I'm Amber Payton with BIN News Now. Louisiana Congressman Troy Carter is urging Democrats to push back against plans to redraw the state's congressional boundaries.
5: We must recognize the danger before us and unite.
4: It comes after the Supreme Court ruled the state's second majority black district unconstitutional. Carter called the move the second coming of Jim Crow during a New Orleans town hall. Republicans won a redistricting victory at the Supreme Court after the justices cleared Alabama's congressional map for the 2026 midterms. The 6-3 ruling allows the state to remove one of its two majority black districts, potentially giving Republicans another House seat. And University of Missouri running back Ahmad Hardy, who is black, is recovering after being shot at a concert in Mississippi early Sunday. The school says Hardy had surgery and is now alert and moving around. There's no timeline yet for his return, but officials are optimistic he'll play again. Get BIN News Now on demand 24/7 on the iHeartRadio app.
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1: Over the last few years, COVID changed how we live, how we work, and how we show up for each other. 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
2: And now, African American History, Minnesota. Presented by KMOJ and Embers. In late 2025, Mayor Jacob Fry announced Assistant Fire Chief Melanie Rucker will serve as Interim Fire Chief of the Minneapolis Fire Department following Chief Brian Tyner's retirement. Chief Rucker becomes the department's second female fire chief and first African-American woman to lead the department. Mayor Jacob Fry says Chief Rucker has earned the trust and respect of this department and our city over more than two decades of service. She's a steady, experienced leader who understands what it takes to keep Minneapolis safe, support our firefighters, and move the department forward. I'm grateful she's stepping into this role and confident the fire department will remain in strong hands during this transition. Rucker joined the department in 1999 during her more than 26-year career in the city. She served as captain, battalion chief, and deputy chief. She currently serves as assistant chief and public information officer. She brings extensive operational experience, strong leadership, and a deep understanding of the department and its mission. You've just heard African American History, Minnesota, a co-production of KMOJ and Ambers with support from the Minnesota Arts and Cultural Heritage Fund.
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5: I'm Amber Payton with BIN News Now. Louisiana Congressman Troy Carter is urging Democrats to push back against plans to redraw the state's congressional boundaries.
6: We must recognize the danger before us and unite.
5: It comes after the Supreme Court ruled the state's second majority black district unconstitutional. Carter called the move the second coming of Jim Crow during a New Orleans town hall. Republicans won a redistricting victory at the Supreme Court after the justices cleared Alabama's congressional map for the 2026 midterms. The 6-3 ruling allows the state to remove one of its two majority black districts, potentially giving Republicans another House seat. And University of Missouri running back Ahmad Hardy, who was black, is recovering after being shot at a concert in Mississippi early Sunday. The school says Hardy had surgery and is now alert and moving around. There's no timeline yet for his return, but officials are optimistic he'll play again. Get BIN News Now on demand 24/7 on the iHeartRadio app.
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5: I'm Amber Payton with BIN News Now. Louisiana Congressman Troy Carter is urging Democrats to push back against plans to redraw the state's congressional boundaries.
6: We must recognize the danger before us and unite.
5: It comes after the Supreme Court ruled the state's second majority black district unconstitutional. Carter called the move the second coming of Jim Crow during a New Orleans town hall. Republicans won a redistricting victory at the Supreme Court after the justices cleared Alabama's congressional map for the 2026 midterms. The 6-3 ruling allows the state to remove one of its two majority black districts, potentially giving Republicans another House seat. And University of Missouri running back Ahmad Hardy, who was black, is recovering after being shot at a concert in Mississippi early Sunday. The school says Hardy had surgery and is now alert and moving around. There's no timeline yet for his return, but officials are optimistic he'll play again. Get BIN News Now on demand 24/7 on the iHeartRadio app.
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2: 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The Minnesota African American Heritage Museum and Gallery is a museum and gallery dedicated to the art, history, and culture of African American people in Minnesota. Located in Minneapolis, the museum was founded in 2018 and offers free admission. The gallery is 1,100 square feet on the fourth floor inside the former headquarters of Floor Construction Companies, now known as the Regional Acceleration Center at the intersection of Penn and Plymouth Avenues in North Minneapolis. The logo is one of the West African Adinkra symbols for ram's horns, meaning humility and strength. Civil rights attorney and writer Tina Burnside and education administrator Coventry Cullens met in 2017, and together in September 2018, the two founded the Minnesota African American Heritage Museum and Gallery as one of the state's first African American history museums. You've just heard African American History, Minnesota, a co-production of KMOJ and Ampers with support from the Minnesota Arts and Cultural Heritage Fund.
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1: 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I'm Kimuel Haley, and may the Lord God bless you real good.
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5: I'm Amber Payton with BIN News Now. Louisiana Congressman Troy Carter is urging Democrats to push back against plans to redraw the state's congressional boundaries.
6: We must recognize the danger before us and unite.
5: It comes after the Supreme Court ruled the state's second majority black district unconstitutional. Carter called the move the second coming of Jim Crow during a New Orleans town hall. Republicans won a redistricting victory at the Supreme Court after the justices cleared Alabama's congressional map for the 2026 midterms. The 6-3 ruling allows the state to remove one of its two majority black districts, potentially giving Republicans another House seat. And University of Missouri running back Ahmad Hardy, who was black, is recovering after being shot at a concert in Mississippi early Sunday. The school says Hardy had surgery and is now alert and moving around. There's no timeline yet for his return, but officials are optimistic he'll play again. Get BIN News Now on demand 24/7 on the iHeartRadio app.
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5: I'm Amber Payton with BIN News Now. Louisiana Congressman Troy Carter is urging Democrats to push back against plans to redraw the state's congressional boundaries.
6: We must recognize the danger before us and unite.
5: It comes after the Supreme Court ruled the state's second majority black district unconstitutional. Carter called the move the second coming of Jim Crow during a New Orleans town hall. Republicans won a redistricting victory at the Supreme Court after the justices cleared Alabama's congressional map for the 2026 midterms. The 6-3 ruling allows the state to remove one of its two majority black districts, potentially giving Republicans another House seat. And University of Missouri running back Ahmad Hardy, who was black, is recovering after being shot at a concert in Mississippi early Sunday. The school says Hardy had surgery and is now alert and moving around. There's no timeline yet for his return, but officials are optimistic he'll play again. Get BIN News Now on demand 24/7 on the iHeartRadio app.
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1: Now, the relationship topic, Shante, our clinical psychologist, is in the studio on the BJ Murphy Radio Show. And our relationship topic is catering to your significant other. And Shante, ain't it wrong with catering and spoiling your mate, right?
2: All right. So I think everybody have a preference. You know, okay. There's some women who don't mind being that person. So what exactly is cater? To provide what is wanted or needed by someone. They literally have some.

0: subheading that says, how do you cater to a man? That's bug. Well,
1: Destiny's Child straightened everything out for me. Y'all heard that song, Cater to You by Destiny's Child?
0: Yes. Yes.
2: Yes.
1: I really don't have to say anything else.
0: That's crazy, right? But if you look at it from that particular definition, and again, I just quickly Googled it because the term was used, to provide what is wanted or needed by someone. If you look at it from that definition, is that necessarily bad?
1: No.
0: To provide or to give a person that you care about and you love those particular needs, if you know, so it's, I mean, it's all about preference. I have a preference, you know, and I'm being straight up honest. I don't mind giving of myself
1: right
0: to someone that I care about, as long as you meeting me somewhere in that middle.
1: People think it's like servitude. If I say I want to serve somebody, we don't want to serve each other.
0: Mm-hmm.
1: We don't want to go out of our way to make our spouse feel special because it's too much ego involved in these relationships.
0: Sure.
1: Now, and if these young people are not learning those values about when grandmama, my grandmother used to iron my granddaddy's underwear.
0: Wow.
1: I mean, she'd be in there ironing his t-shirts, ironing his drawers. Mm. And I'd be like, man, that's
0: a different level. BJ, that's, I don't know if I'm on in those draws. But I mean, there is a level, I think, of vulnerability that comes in the term catering, if you're looking at it from the definition of just giving of yourself.
1: Yeah.
0: Isn't that what relationships is about? What are you thinking, Courtney?
2: Yeah, so I do think that's a part of what relationships about. It's about giving and taking. But when I look at, or when I think about the definition of catering for me, it's showing gratitude.
0: Mm.
2: It's saying, hey, I appreciate you.
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0: But there's a video that's circulating, and it shows what comes out of, when you flush the toilet. It looks, it takes a look at through a laser of all the pathogens that are released in the bathroom. Because, you know, they talk about they test for COVID in the toilet.
1: Yeah, we've always been told that. Don't leave your toothbrush uncovered. You know, be careful with this, be careful with that, because you're exposed to so many toxins when you flush the toilet.
0: Do you think that's why people have real bad breath? Because when you flush the toilet and your toothpaste is out there and all that.
1: No, be quiet.
0: They don't use proper hygiene. You know, you should close the toilet. I just started doing that because my wife always get on me about closing the toilet.
1: What? How am I supposed to respond to that? Your wife always get on you for not closing the toilet.
0: Right.
1: Where are we going with this?
0: No, I'm just saying that people miss that. That's huge. That you should close the toilet seat when you use the bathroom. That's all I'm saying.
1: So you don't close the lid when you use the rest after you use the restroom?
0: Not all the time. I don't. I sure don't.
1: Because you a filthy animal.
0: You don't do it. You act like you so. You don't do it.
1: First of all, who is he even talking about their bathroom procedure on the air, on the radio? Like, why is that a topic of discussion?
0: Because people need to close the lid. I'm bringing it up because I want to bring awareness to it.
1: What you gonna do when your wife leave you for somebody else?
0: She ain't gonna leave me.
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0: All right, you got something on your mind today? 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
1: All right, Mo joining me in the studio. Mo, let me ask you a question. What do you think about men that are so vain that they get facelifts? A man getting a facelift? And those things cost like $125,000.
2: Yeah, listen, if a man shows up to my house looking like the Catman and his eyes are all pulled back, that's going to be a no for me.
1: Right.
2: But I like very, very masculine men. I like very masculine men. And so even when men, like when they do the airbrush on their photos on Facebook and it looks blurry, I'm like, sir, your face, why does your face look fuzzy?
1: Yeah.
2: Like, that's not, yeah, I don't like with men. And that's my bias, prejudice, whatever you want to call it. But yeah, I don't like it at all.
1: Yeah.
2: I don't.
1: I'm glad to hear you say that.
2: Yeah, but I also like to see women age gracefully too. When women, get all of this plastic surgery on their face and they don't look the same.
1: Women today, they've been, like I said, we're being socially engineered. What's wrong with that old school black man that got a couple of scars on his face? He got cuts on his hands. You know, he might have like a dent somewhere on his face, but he's a man's man. He's a man's man and a brother that, when you go out with him, he's going to protect you. Nobody ain't going to mess with you because the way your man look, he hard,
2: right.
1: You know what I'm saying? But he's soft like a teddy bear on the inside. What's wrong with those kind of men?
2: I get it, BJC. That's another part of my what I'm trying to work through, because I'm more of the like full body tattoo. Like, I love a guy full body tattoo.
1: Really?
2: Oh, you've been stabbed a couple times? I like that. You've been shot? That's a bullet wound? I like that.
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8: I'm Amber Payton with BIN News Now. Louisiana Congressman Troy Carter is urging Democrats to push back against plans to redraw the state's congressional boundaries.
9: We must recognize the danger before us and unite.
8: It comes after the Supreme Court ruled the state's second majority black district unconstitutional. Carter called the move the second coming of Jim Crow during a New Orleans town hall. Republicans won a redistricting victory at the Supreme Court after the justices cleared Alabama's congressional map for the 2026 midterms. The 6-3 ruling allows the state to remove one of its two majority black districts, potentially giving Republicans another House seat. And University of Missouri running back Ahmad Hardy, who was black, is recovering after being shot at a concert in Mississippi early Sunday. The school says Hardy had surgery and is now alert and moving around. There's no timeline yet for his return, but officials are optimistic he'll play again. Get BIN News Now on demand 24/7 on the iHeartRadio app.
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hear you like I'm young. You better not ever go to cell block one. To any that talk to him and they in love, just make sure you hide your little sister from him. They tell me Chubb's the only one that get your hand-me-downs and party at the party playing with his nose now. And Baka got a weird case, why is he around? Certified lover boys, certified pedophiles. 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Trying to strike a chord and it's probably A minor.

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2: Yeah, BJ, as a black woman who dates black men,
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2: I can honestly tell you that black men are on fire.
3: Mm.
2: The trauma that black men have, and they don't talk about it. And you know, when I say this to a black man, they always say, well, no, that's, you know, no, we talk. But until you have had a black man lay on your lap and cry, you will never, another black man will never understand the depth of the trauma that their brother is going through. Because you all don't talk about it with each other.
3: Okay,
2: Mo. You all just really don't.
3: Mo, you telling me that you've had black men cry on your lap?
2: BJ, I ain't trying to make it sound like I'm outdating everybody, but I will say this. I have met more black men who are dealing with trauma, who have laid on my lap and cried, who I have had to make a therapy appointment for, because you can't date me and not be whole and healthy. That's right. Not going to happen.
3: Right.
2: So I've got to make our second date to the therapist. But yes, absolutely. Black men are hurting, BJ. They are hurting.
3: That's deep. That's deep, Mo. Mm-hmm. So are these men not dependent on you after they cried in your lap? Did they ask you to pay the car payment too?
2: That ain't going to happen. I'll get you some free Kleenex. I'll wipe your tears.
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1: Mo joining me on the show today. Mo, you told me the other day, we was talking on the phone, you said that, you know, you might date a white man if he treated you right, right?
2: If it's a nice white gentleman who wants to treat me nice, listen, brothers, you had your chance.
1: Okay, let's talk about that real quick, because I think you might be serious. I think you might be serious. I think that you have been looking for a man, and, you know, I think one of your problems is I think you're kind of choicey. I think you're very particular, very peculiar in what you're looking for. If he don't take his shoes off when he come in the house, and if he put a napkin on the counter, you'd be like, you got it.
2: No, I'm not that type of person at all, because I don't value stuff.
1: Okay.
2: I don't value, if somebody walks in my house with shoes on, I don't care. I'll get the carpet clean. I don't value things. I value life and I value love. The issue that I'll say myself or others are having, BJ, like, these men are just, you know, BJ, it's either they're incredibly feminine, that's not my type,
1: mm-hmm.
2: or, you know, they're looking for a roommate disguised as a girlfriend because they need somebody to help them half on the bills, half on rent,
1: right?
2: Half on, I'm not doing that.
1: So, Mo, do you want to be married, right?
2: I would love to be married. I am wife material.
1: Oh, you are.
2: I mean, as the boys,
1: you're wife material. Yeah, you're material. Definitely wife material. But yeah. What is it? Who have you met recently that you said, you know what, I think I can have a connection with this person, right? Are you waiting for him to make or say all the right things, or what is it that you think is holding you back right now?
2: Right now, black men are not getting the vaccine, so that's a hold up. Because I'm like, no, you won't be in my space without the vaccine. Goodbye, sir. So that's
1: so
2: right
1: you
2: now.
1: So you ain't gonna date no unvaccinated men?
2: Sure not.
1: Well, good luck.
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1: All right, y'all. I'm looking forward to what you got to say about what we're talking about today. 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
7: I'm Amber Payton with BIN News Now. Louisiana Congressman Troy Carter is urging Democrats to push back against plans to redraw the state's congressional boundaries.
8: We must recognize the danger before us and unite.
7: It comes after the Supreme Court ruled the state's second majority Black district unconstitutional. Carter called the move the second coming of Jim Crow during a New Orleans town hall. Republicans won a redistricting victory at the Supreme Court after the justices cleared Alabama's congressional map for the 2026 midterms. The 6-3 ruling allows the state to remove one of its two majority Black districts, potentially giving Republicans another House seat. And University of Missouri running back Ahmad Hardy, who was Black, is recovering after being shot at a concert in Mississippi early Sunday. The school says Hardy had surgery and is now alert and moving around. There's no timeline yet for his return, but officials are optimistic he'll play again. Get BIN News Now on demand 24/7 on the iHeartRadio app.
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1: Let me tell you something.
0: What?
1: Women get tired of men just as much as men get tired of women.
0: Yep. And I know your man get tired of you in your mouth. I know that for a fact.
1: Mm-mm.
0: He got to. He got to. Unless he's a robot. Unless he's a robot. Unless he ain't got no feeling. He just a do boy. You know what I'm saying?
1: Shut up, BJ. I know your wife get tired of you.
0: Women are getting tired of men cheating on them, but it's never going to stop until you get a real man who has decided that playing those type of games is for children. You know what I'm saying? Do you know how much energy it takes to try to hustle between a couple of women?
1: But you know what, BJ? Women do get tired of men cheating on them because of, I guess it does something to your self-esteem. But really, a woman want to cheat on a man just as much as a man cheat on a woman. But the reason she doesn't is because of tradition, religion, and stereotyping and all that extra stuff that they tell you you're not supposed to do. But trust me, woman gets tired of a man quick.
0: But that's not in y'all nature to be, like, what do you call it? Well, you're not monogamous, but to have different men coming in and out of your life like that. You are not made for that. Women are not made like that. You're more of a monogamous person. Men,
1: yes,
0: are men
1: we are. But I'm telling you why. I just told you. Because of religion, because of tradition, because of stereotyping, and because of everything that they tell us we're supposed to be.
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1: Our in-house clinical therapist, Shante Vines, is in the house on the BJ Murphy Show. Shante, what do you tell people who wake up every day and say, I hate this, I hate that, I just hate my life?
2: If you get up in the morning saying that you hate your job, how is your day going to go? Mm-hmm. How could you even be in a space to care for yourself if you get up and like, I hate everything that I do.
1: Wow.
2: I hate being a mom. I hate being a wife. I hate, you know what I'm saying? It's like when you get up and say, this is a situation that I'm in for right now because I'm choosing or I'm working through something else. Let me go ahead and accept this situation. I'm not talking about abuse. I'm not talking about anything crazy. I'm talking in general, right? I'm working here for right now. I'm working through something else. I'm going to be the best self that I can be here so that my mind could be free to think about what it is that I need to do to get out of it.
1: Mm-hmm.
2: If my mental space and energy is always in regret, is always in hate, is always in I hate this and, you know, I can't stand this, you are not going to have the mental capacity or the energy to put into anything that's going to push you forward to something else.
1: Yeah, well said.
2: Does that make, you know
1: Absolutely.
2: What I mean?
1: Yeah.
2: You know, and y'all, for me, self-care is so much more, and that's why I don't like using the word. Because again, you associate it to things like, well, some, not all, you know, getting your nails done and, which for some it could be. But for me, I can be getting my nails done and my mind is still going crazy. Yeah. I'm sitting there and I'm like, yo, I can't wait till you finish with this because I got stuff to do when I get to the crib.
1: Right.
2: You know what I mean? Right. It's like, how are you intentionally? So intentional care.
1: Yeah.
3: Mm.
2: You know, I'm on desk.
1: Yeah, write that down.
2: You know, it's intentional care. In opposed to self-care, it's like, you know, just being intentional about what really makes you happy. What are you doing to make you happy? What connections are you making? You guys can follow me at Shante Vines on Instagram. I'm excited.
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1: All right, y'all know how to get in contact with me. 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
8: I'm Amber Payton with BIN News Now. Louisiana Congressman Troy Carter is urging Democrats to push back against plans to redraw the state's congressional boundaries.
9: We must recognize the danger before us and unite.
8: It comes after the Supreme Court ruled the state's second majority black district unconstitutional. Carter called the move the second coming of Jim Crow during a New Orleans town hall. Republicans won a redistricting victory at the Supreme Court after the justices cleared Alabama's congressional map for the 2026 midterms. The 6-3 ruling allows the state to remove one of its two majority black districts, potentially giving Republicans another House seat. And University of Missouri running back Ahmad Hardy, who was black, is recovering after being shot at a concert in Mississippi early Sunday. The school says Hardy had surgery and is now alert and moving around. There's no timeline yet for his return, but officials are optimistic he'll play again. Get BIN News Now on demand 24/7 on the iHeartRadio app.
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3: 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Okay, here you go. Let's take it out by Lettermore.
4: And that was easy, because we always say that song every week. You should know that.
3: Give it to me. You make me go through them situations. 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
4: Okay, that's what I'll take.
5: My ex-husband's coming back home. What should I do? Let's straighten it out.
4: 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That's every.
5: He's leaving. 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
4: 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He doesn't like my mom. 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Let's straighten it out.
5: Who gave you that song idea? Old school.
4: 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My check was short last week. I called my job. They said, let's straighten it out. Thanks, old school. Without you, we wouldn't know how to straighten it out. I love it.
3: Well, y'all all right.
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10: I'm Bree Wood with BIN News Now. President Trump is floating the idea of a future Republican dream team, suggesting the Vice President and Secretary of State as potential contenders.
11: Who likes J.D. Vance? Who likes Marco Rubio? All right, sounds like a good ticket.
10: Trump said he's not endorsing anyone, fueling speculation about the party's next ticket. Students and alumni at Kentucky State University are suing to stop a state takeover of the HBCU. The lawsuit challenges a new law redefining the school as a polytechnic and placing it under state control, arguing it violates civil rights protections. And a black man who disrupted the Super Bowl halftime show could face jail time. 41-year-old activist Zulkarnain Nantembu was convicted of resisting an officer after rushing the field. He is now banned from all NFL games for life. 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

0: Happy Hump Day Wednesday. Glad you're here this morning on this 13th day of May, 2026. I'm Freddie Bell. I'm with the morning team. And it's star Chantel Sings, who's at the controls, the music from Showtime. Also, we have the Wake Up Workout Music Mix. Larry Fitzgerald is standing by on sports. And there is news from the Black Information Network. And our show is produced by Sean Hartman. We're halfway there, and the color of the day is royal blue, and it's calm, it's confident, it's community. It's a color that says, I got somewhere to be, and I'm not rushing. And speaking of rushing, there's a lot of rushing around in Golden Valley this morning, shouting you out this morning, home to parks, trails, and corporate headquarters, and a lot of folks already headed into work before sunrise. Population 22,000 people in Golden Valley. Good morning to you. And speaking of good morning, let's give you a look at weather for the Twin Cities. Clear skies and a beautiful start with highs in the lower 70s today. Northwest winds around 10, shifting northerly this afternoon. One of those don't rush me kind of morning kind of days. Smooth like just the two of us playing low in the car. And tonight, clear and comfortable with lows around 50. Winds turning southeasterly after midnight. Perfect sleeping weather if you can finally stop scrolling on your phone. Tomorrow, mostly sunny early, then a chance of afternoon showers with highs in the upper 70s. Southerly winds 10 to 20 miles an hour, gusting up to 35. Tomorrow starts out polished, then brings a little extra attitude by the afternoon. Right now, though, it's sunny and 44 in the metro area. 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The front page now, kicking back and telling you what's going on locally and nationally. The president is on his way to China to meet with Chinese President Xi Jinping. The meeting this week comes at a pivotal time in U.S.-China relations. China and Iran have close strategic partnerships, and China is Iran's largest trading partner, buying more than 80% of its oil. And plans could be in the works to close a controversial immigration detention center in southern Florida. The New York Times reported that the state may close the Everglades facility known as Alligator Alcatraz. The Times reports that Homeland Security officials have determined the facility is too expensive because it's literally costing millions of dollars a day to operate. We're also seeing that PayPal is taking a $30 million settlement with the Department of Justice to resolve concerns of bias in favor of minority-owned businesses. The issue is centering on the company's Economic Opportunity Fund, which aims to use $530 million to uplift black and minority-owned small businesses. The Justice Department accuses the program of being discriminatory. 23 past 6, OpenAI CEO Sam Altman says he never promised co-founder Elon Musk that he would keep the artificial intelligence company a nonprofit. The federal trial has been ongoing in California after Musk sued Altman, arguing that the company was supposed to remain a nonprofit. Musk says that in the trial that changing the company's structure was tantamount to stealing a charity, and that $38 million he donated to OpenAI was misused for commercial purposes. And we're sad to report NBA player Jason Collins has passed away at the age of 47 after battling brain cancer. Collins' family announced yesterday that he died peacefully at his home surrounded by relatives after recently suffering a recurrence of stage 4 cancer. Collins became the first openly gay athlete to play in one of North America's four major professional sports leagues after coming out in a 2013 Sports Illustrated story. He had a 13-year career. Here locally, two people have been arrested in connection with the Fridley roadway shooting that critically injured a woman over the weekend. Authorities identify the suspects as a husband and wife, Cordell Frank Allen Ross and Cynthia Victoria Ross of Columbia Heights. Investigators say the victim was shot while driving near Interstate 694 and University Avenue. The case is still under investigation. And the Minnesota Senate is voting to bar ICE agents from wearing masks and allow residents to sue. The legislator passed them as a part of a comprehensive package aimed at responding to Operation Metro Surge. After hours of debate, the bills narrowly passed along party lines by a vote of 34 to 33. It now heads to the tied Minnesota House, where it faces dim prospects. House Speaker Lisa Desmond and other Republicans have voiced opposition. St. Paul police say thieves are drilling into gas tanks as fuel prices spike. Police have seen 7 cases of gas from vehicle theft cases from April 1st through May 8th, but there's likely more. In Minneapolis, as we were told by Keith O'Hara, police have seen at least 12 cases in this year alone. This comes as the price of gas has jumped to over $4 a gallon on average in Minnesota. A Twin Cities real estate agent is pleading guilty to 2 gross misdemeanor charges. Kevin Mellon was charged with 10 felony counts in 2025 for failing to pay nearly $400,000 in state income taxes. The charges indicated that Mullen's tax evasion stretched back to 2008. His attorney says that Mullen ended up liquidating some of his assets to pay all of that tax liability. And the Minnesota Timberwolves got blown out by the San Antonio Spurs last night, falling 126-97 in Game 5 of their playoff series. Victor Wembanyama led the Spurs with 27 points and 17 rebounds as San Antonio pulled away in the second half. Anthony Edwards scored 20 for Minnesota, which now trails the series 3-2. Also in sports, Minnesota Wild will try to stave off elimination when they visit the Colorado Avalanche in Game 5 of the Western Conference semifinals at Ball Arena. That's happening tonight. And Bailey Ober fillet the Miami Marlins as the Minnesota Twins earned a 3-0 win from Target Field. More music on the way.
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0: And right now, here is our inspirational song of the day on KMOJ. We're glad that you're with us. And, you know, it's just a wonderful thing when we can get together and have a good time and laugh and sing and all the rest of it. So this is your chance to sing along with us this morning with Kirk Franklin and Brighter Day on the People's Station and the Ice, Minnesota's coldest music.

0: That's our inspirational song of the morning, Brighter Day with Kirk Franklin on the People Station and the Ice, Minnesota's coldest music. Let's take a look at the weather forecast for the Twin Cities. Sunshine all day today with highs in the lower 70s. Light northwest winds become northerly later on. The weather's got that first patio lunch kind of season energy written all over it. And tonight, with lows near 50 and lighter winds overnight, quiet skies and cool air settling in nicely across the metro. Tomorrow, mostly sunny to start, then scattered afternoon showers are possible. Highs in the upper 70s with gusty southerly winds developing. There's a 50% chance for rain tomorrow afternoon. Mother Nature keeping one eye on summer and one eye on the spring. Right now, it is nice and 44 in downtown Her City. Coming up, we've got more music on KMOJ. As a matter of fact, nothing to see on the Metro Drive. Everything is going clean and green and the usual slowdowns and the sun up slowdown.
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0: I'm told that the tickets are going quickly for the 50th year celebration of our cruise down the St. Croix. You can go to Eventbrite and find out more information and get your tickets right there. Right now, though, here's Tamar Braxton with You on You at 37 past 6. 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
4: 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This is Freddie Bell with you on the People's Station and the Ice. Minnesota's cold is music with four things that you should probably know this morning. What would you do if you're sitting just minding your own business, having lunch, and in walks former President Obama? Well, that's about what folks did when he made a surprise visit to a taco shop in Austin yesterday to show support for Democratic candidate in the Lone Star State. He was there to support U.S. Senate candidate James Tallarico. Obama didn't talk much about politics with the customers at the shop, but none of whom appeared to have known he was coming. Folks were seen fanning themselves, falling out, taking selfies. What would you do if former President Obama walked into a place where you were unexpectedly? Unfortunately, we have two passings, NBA passings, to share with you this morning. The first is former NBA player Jason Collins, who has passed away at the age of 47 after battling brain cancer. His family announced that he had died peacefully at home, surrounded by relatives, after getting and suffering a recurrence of stage 4 cancer. Collins became the first openly gay athlete to play in one of North America's four professional sports leagues after coming out in a 2013 Sports Illustrated story. He had 13 years in the NBA. The second passing is that of NBA player Brandon Clark, who's now dead at the age of 29. He was a first-round pick out of Gonzaga in 2019, playing his entire 7-year career with the Memphis Grizzlies. He was found dead from a possible drug overdose at his home in L.A., with narcotics found at the scene. The Grizzlies are saying that they are heartbroken by the tragic loss of Clark. The third thing you should know is PayPal is taking a $30 million settlement with the Department of Justice to resolve concerns of bias in favor of minority-owned businesses. The issue centered on the company's Economic Opportunity Fund, which aims to use over half a billion dollars, to uplift black and minority-owned small businesses. The Justice Department accused the program of being discriminatory. And the fourth thing you should know this morning is Kanye West is being ordered to pay four musicians for copyright infringement. An L.A. jury found that the rapper and his companies have to pay more than $400,000 to musicians after using a sample of their music in an earlier version of his 2021 hit Hurricane without getting legal clearance. You gotta get the legal stuff done first. The company that sued on behalf of musicians were calling the ruling a victory for working artists who typically lack the resources to go against a celebrity like Kanye West. It's 50 minutes past the hour of 6 o'clock. Good morning to ya. Glad you're with us today. And on this Hump Day Wednesday, we've got some friends stopping by this morning. And I hope they're your friends too. And we've got more for you, as well as tickets to see a screening at one of your favorite theaters. And, of course, more music as we build our forever home.
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7: 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I'm Kimuel Haley, and may the Lord God bless you real good.
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3: I'm Bree Wood with BIN News Now. Former Vice President Kamala Harris sharply criticized President Trump and the war with Iran during remarks in Las Vegas.
8: He's dangerous. He talked about obliterating, and then he said, oh, he did. It's all just...
3: Speaking to Nevada Democrats, Harris voiced strong opposition to the administration's approach as she continues to signal she may consider another presidential run. Louisiana Governor Jeff Landry is defending the state's congressional redistricting after a Supreme Court ruling struck down a majority black district. Speaking on 60 Minutes, Landry said the map must be fixed, even as Democrats push to use it in this year's midterms. And Mary J. Blige is extending her Las Vegas residency after a sold-out opening weekend. 10 new shows have been added at Park MGM from late August through October. Tickets for the new dates are on sale now. Get BIN News Now on demand 24/7 on the iHeartRadio app.
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4: Thank you so much for that. And now looking at traffic and weather for the area. Beautiful sunshine in lower 70s today with a light breeze shifting north later on this afternoon. Honestly, weather like this can improve your attitude faster than finding fries at the bottom of the bag. Tonight, clear and cool tonight with lows around 50. Southerly winds developing after midnight. It's a great night for evening of walks or just sitting outside doing absolutely nothing. Tomorrow, mostly sunny skies with afternoon showers possible later on. Highs reaching the upper 70s with gusty southerly winds up to 35 miles an hour. Tomorrow may come in acting calm, then turn dramatic right after lunch. Right now, it's sunny and 44 in Cottage Grove. Going to the dual airplanes now in Twin Cities Traffic Control. We're seeing absolutely nothing alarming, and that's a good thing. Everything is starting out running as it should, and we really appreciate that because we want you to get there safe and keep listening to KMLJ. 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

0: Good morning. Good morning to you. Happy Hump Day Wednesday. We're halfway there, almost through there on this incredible day in the neighborhood. Glad you're with us this morning on the People Station and the Ice, Minnesota's coldest music. Our team is all here, and the color of the day is royal blue. It's that blue that says, I've got somewhere to be, but I'm not rushing. And good morning to all the fine folks in Golden Valley. Thank you for waking up with the number one urban morning show in the state of Minnesota. It's Freddie Bell and Chantel Sings in the Morning. And today is National Apple Pie Day. Yes, Apple Pie Day, just delicious. And top it off with some ice cream on that hot apple pie. Yummy, yummy, yummy. What a great day. And here are today's words of the wise. Opportunity often begins with connection. The people around you may hold encouragement, wisdom, insight, or even open the next door in your life. Never underestimate the power of genuine relationships and consistent kindness. Sometimes one meaningful conversation can quietly change everything. Today's words of the wise. Opportunity often begins with connection. And a person who is connecting our Twin Cities in a wonderful way from Minneapolis Public Schools is the Engagement, Education, and Outreach Specialist, Yi Yang. And you've got a big celebration going on right now in Minneapolis Public Schools. Good morning, Yi.
1: Good morning.
0: So you're celebrating. What is the big celebration this month going on in Minneapolis Public Schools right now?
1: Well, as we know, May.

0: Asian American Pacific Islander month.
1: Mm-hmm.
0: So a lot of, I would say, school and community celebrate that month in May. So in Minneapolis, we have an event coming up, and it's May 20th from 5:30 to 7:30. And we'll be at Davis Center, and we would like the Parents Advisory Council are the one who put that together. And we'll be, well, you'll have a chance to meet the parents, students, staff, and the school community leader. There will be food, activity, and performance at the event.
1: Wow.
0: And also, yeah, and there also will be a display board about the, about Hmong language culture, and you will have the opportunity to read more about a couple of the individual we know who dedicate and preserving and promoting Hmong language and culture.
1: Everyone, we're talking with Yi Yang. She's an engagement, education, and outreach specialist for Minneapolis Public Schools. You know, as I recall, this isn't the first time that you've joined us to talk about this important observance. And before we get more into that, can you tell us a little bit about your job at MPS, like how long you've been there and what you like most about it?
0: Sure. Yeah, my position is, as you mentioned earlier, engagement, outreach, and education specialist. And I have been there almost 8 years now. And
1: wow.
0: One thing I like about is just seeing this celebration across many cultures. And we have so many diverse groups in Minneapolis. And just seeing each month or different times of the year, you have different celebration for each culture. And that's something I love about it.
1: Incredible. Now, you mentioned Asian American Month, but there's also a big day happening tomorrow. Can you tell us about that?
0: Well, tomorrow is May 14, and May 14 was recognized as the Hmong American Day in Minnesota. And it was the governor, Mark Dayton, signed this proclamation in 2013 recognizing this special day as to honor the Hmong history, culture, and the contribution of Hmong American community to Minnesota and across the nation. And the days also recognize the Hmong journey to the United States following the Vietnam War.
1: Wow. Can you give us a little background on that? Hmong Americans here in Minnesota, tell us about the communities.
0: Well, as of 2020, the census is Minnesota was home to approximately 95 Hmong residents, and making the second largest Hmong population in the United States. The many Hmong families that reside in Minnesota are mostly in St. Paul, Minneapolis, Brooklyn Center, Brooklyn Park, and yeah, so we do have a large Hmong population in Minnesota here.
1: Wow. Are there any notable local people of Asian American Pacific Islander heritage that you wish everyone knew about? And I can think of one in particular who made national, if not world, news.
0: Yes, I know there's a lot, but one that I know for many years and highly look up to her as a role model is Peng Yang, and she is the executive director of Minnesota Jaijiao, and she is a Minnesota Jaijiao is a Hmong led nonprofit organization, and the mission is to preserving language and culture and connection. And Peng is one of the people that I met who has been able to bring students, parents, educators together to have a meaningful conversation about our language and culture while finding ways to preserve them for future generations. And one thing that we are struggling in our community is to make sure that we preserve the language and culture for our younger generation. We don't want to lose that. So Peng is one of the person that I look up to as a role model, and she will be attending the Hmong Heritage Night on May 20 and will be one of the speakers there.
1: That's exciting. What's one mostly misunderstood thing about the Hmong among individuals in the Twin Cities and around the world?
0: Can you repeat that?
1: What's the most understood thing about among the local people, the Asian American Pacific Islanders heritage, that people just don't know about, or they get it wrong and you want to set the record straight?
0: I think we want to, I'm not sure about that, but I want to say that we are here to, we are here to live, and everybody here working hard together to ensure that, you know, our language and cultures are maintained and passed on to our youth, our generation, many generations to come. And we are working hard. I mean, we are hardworking individual and want to be as successful in this country.
1: So what's your favorite way to celebrate this month and tomorrow?
0: My favorite way is to attend the event that's happening in the community, and not just the Hmong Heritage Night and on May 20th, but there are other events that are in the Hmong community recognizing the Asian Hmong Heritage, the Hmong American Day too. So I like to attend those events and to gain opportunity to celebrate the culture, reconnecting with the community, and to have different variety of food. And all those events, there's always food there, and I have a chance to like try foods that I haven't had before. So I think that's one of the things that I really enjoy going to those events.
1: That's exciting. Diverse, rich culture, taking in countries, China, Japan, Korea, Indonesia, Nepal, and so many more. How can we get more information about the culture and the two events coming up tomorrow and on May 20th?
0: On, you know, I say, you want to learn more about it, just come to the event. May 20th, there will be at Davis Center from 5:30 to 7:30. And the two events that will be coming this coming weekend are at the Pan Asian. I know there's more than two, but these are the two that I like to go and is in the community.
1: Sure.
0: One is Pan Asian Center in Maplewood. It will be May 16th and 17th. And then the other one is at St. Paul, the Sea parking lot right off 94. So that one is also will be from 10 to 8 p.m. and will be also about Hmong American Day. So highly encourage, if you want to learn more about the, you know, the event, or you want to learn more about activities or about the Hmong, feel free to go to those events. And if also you want to learn more about Hmong, we have a nonprofit organization in St. Paul called Hmong Culture Center, and they have a meeting museum that showcases Hmong history, culture, and artifacts that you can go and take a tour.
1: Sounds great. Yi, it's always great to have you on. Welcome back to the show. And I know that a lot of people will be availing themselves to the events and to learn more about Hmong culture. Thanks so much for sparking up our day this morning on KMLJ.
0: No problem. Thank you for giving me the opportunity to join.
1: It's our pleasure. Have a great day now.
0: You too. Thanks.
1: See ya. Yi Yang this morning on the People Station, 23 minutes past the hour of 7 o'clock. On the way, we've got more music and this morning's Dear Friend on the way. Stay with us.
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0: phone. I'm on the phone right now. Uh-oh. Who's this? Who is this?
1: This is Danielle.
0: Danielle, you're caller 5. Congratulations.
1: Yes.
0: You're going to see the movie Ghost War next Monday, only if you tell us what station just put you in the theater.
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0: Hold on. And congratulations to you. And we also had winner Tom Dayton also just won pair of tickets, 5 and 6. And keep listening. We've got more tickets to give away. And right now, let's take a look at weather and traffic for the Twin Cities. We're seeing a clear day, a sunny day with highs in the lower 70s, finally getting to the springtime. Light wind shifting northerly, though, through the afternoon. This is Minnesota just showing off just a little bit. Mostly clear and comfortable with overnight lows around 50. Light winds becoming southeasterly after midnight. Open the window weather tonight, and a lot of people will be doing just that. Tomorrow, warm and breezy with highs pushing the upper 70s. Afternoon rain showers are possible. A 50% chance of rain tomorrow. Southerly winds could gust up to 35 miles an hour. Tomorrow's weather has more plot twists than a reality reunion special. Right now, it's 46 degrees in the metro area. Let's go to the dual airplanes and Twin Cities traffic control and see what we are looking at on the streets near Minneapolis. 35W southbound, there's a crash now between 60th Street and Lindale Avenue. Beware as you go through there. See what we did there. 35E northbound is a crash at the entrance ramp at County Road 28 and Yankee Doodle Road. 35E southbound, a traffic incident's being reported in St. Paul between West 10th Street and Kellogg Avenue. I wonder what's going on there. Also, Minnesota 100. Southbound, there's a crash in Golden Valley, a city that we're saluting today, between Duluth Street, Golden Valley Road, and Minnesota 55. Be careful this morning. A sun up is causing a lot of crashes as we are seeing right now. Bright, sunny day. It's going to be a wonderful day, as I mentioned, temperatures in the 70s. And in case you missed it, it is 46 degrees right now in the Twin Cities. On the way, this morning's Dear Friend, where we try to solve a love problem with a love song, and we even have more tickets to give away to see that special screening. You got to be there by 7:30. It's 7:32.
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0: Lupe Fiasco this morning, Kick Push at 46 past 7 o'clock on this Hump Day Wednesday. Glad you're with us this morning. 46 degrees, and right now it's time for this morning's Dear Friend, where we try to solve a love problem with a love song. If you have a love problem, we invite you to write to Dear Friend. Here's the email address, info@kmojfm.com. 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You can remain anonymous, and we won't read your name anyway. And if you can solve this love problem, listen closely, and you can call us 612-377-3456. Of course, we'd love to hear from you, even if it's just to say hello. Here's this morning's letter, and it reads this way. Dear friend, my fiance says that I don't understand the real world when I tell her that she worries too much about what other people think. Wedding planning has turned everything into pressure. What people are saying, posting, texting, expecting, judging, all these ings. If somebody doesn't react online the way she hoped, it changes her mood. She becomes a different person. I keep trying to tell her this stuff is becoming too consuming, but she pushes back and says, this is just how life is now. What? Maybe she's right. I don't know. I use my phone too. We both do for work. We text each other all day and stay connected constantly. But honestly, I didn't realize how deep this social media and online culture has gotten until I asked her to marry me. It feels like people we don't even know are all up in our relationship every single day. Comments, opinions, videos, memes, advice. Everybody online acting like they know how you're supposed to think and feel and even get married. And after a while, that stuff starts getting into your head. I know it does mine. And changing the vibe between two people who are living real lives. Sometimes I honestly feel like putting the phone down, disappearing, and just checking off the earth. I'm not trying to be dramatic, but it don't feel right. Like we're losing the ability to just sit together, laugh, talk, live our lives out without these outside voices constantly creeping into the relationship uninvited. I don't know what to do. Signed, Lost. Well, can you help solve this love problem with a love song? It's tough. It's talking about how we live. 612-377-3456, and it appears that it's driving a wedge between he and his fiance. His fiance says he's not living in the real world because he's not really trying to pay attention to social media and what people are saying about their marriage plans. And he says people we don't even know are all up in our relationship every single day with comments, opinions, and videos and all the rest of it. And he didn't say it, but he wants it to stop. But how? How do you do that without driving a wedge between he and his fiance? It's a tough one. This is not an everyday thing, I don't think. But maybe you know better than I. Can you call? 612-377-3456. Hello, good morning.
1: Good morning, Brother Bell. How you doing?
0: Unbelievable. How are you?
1: All right. I got two songs. Either Can She Stand the Rain or You Don't Have to Worry by Mary J. Blige.
0: You don't have to worry.
1: Yeah, you don't have to worry. Yeah.
0: So which one doesn't have to worry?
1: She don't have to worry because it sounds like she's stressing.
0: It sounds like it. It sounds
1: yeah.
0: like it.
1: And she needs to just calm down because everything's going to be all right. Everything's going to be everything.
0: All right. Who is this and where are you calling from?
1: Nomad, Texas, brother.
0: Nomad from Texas. Thank you so much for your call.
1: Yes, sir.
0: Good morning. Oops, I'm sorry. I didn't mean to hang up on you. Let's try it again. Let's do it this way. See if we can get you in there. You don't have to worry. Here's Mary J. Blige. Good morning, KMLJ.
2: Good morning. I'm thinking Tony, just me and you.
0: Give me you.
2: No, just me and you.
0: Oh, I see. Just me and... Okay, I see. You're giving me the name of the song. Okay, yeah. I thought you were saying just me and you.
2: No. I think the song is by Tony Tone Tone, and the name of it, I believe, is Just Me and You.
0: All right. Rafael Sadiq, actually.
2: Oh, okay. Well, whomever it may be.
0: Who is this? Where are you calling from?
2: This is Kay. I'm calling from Minnetonka.
0: Kay, you're like old school. How do you manage to get through these lives so often?
2: You know, I don't know. I just be the right time, right place, right time, and it seems like I be. Sometimes I'm not always correct, but she needs to just worry about it. It's just her and her husband. It's not her husband, and the whole world. Because when it comes time to pay them bills, the whole world ain't finna come over and help her and her husband pay them bills. So it's just you and me.
0: Not fitting the two. You're right. Thanks so much for your call. Good morning, KMOJ.
3: Oh, good morning. How you doing this morning?
0: Unbelievable. I'm excited. How are you?
3: I'm doing so well. Thank you so much. Your voice, oh my God, I just love listening to you guys every morning.
0: Thanks for listening.
3: So the song I was thinking about was Alexander O'Neal, Criticize.
0: Criticize?
3: Yes. Don't worry about your friends. Criticize my ideas. That's what I was just thinking about. Oh. All they do is criticize.
0: Now, who is, in your opinion, who is criticizing here?
3: I think the person, the one who is always saying that they don't know is about the world. Who is that? The husband, the boyfriend?
0: The wife or the fiance says he doesn't understand the real world.
3: Right. Well, yeah, he's criticizing.
0: Oh, okay. All right.
3: He's criticizing her. And then now the world is criticizing them both because, you know, everybody's in everybody's business.
0: I got you. Who is this?
3: Oh, and you playing it in the background, too. Hey. Ooh, I'm just Alexander O'Neal. Well, anyway, I want to say have a blessed day, Freddie Bell.
0: You too. Thanks for calling.
3: Yeah, absolutely.
0: Good morning, KMOJ.
4: What's up, Freddie Bell?
0: Good morning. I got a lot of static on your line. Try me back. Hello, good morning.
4: Hey, good morning, Freddie. Good morning. Good morning, Chantel.
0: How are you, sir?
4: I'm good, Freddie. I'm really good. I think the best song or situation would have been Follow Your Heart by the Manhattans. Don't let anybody get in your business. That wedding's between her and him, so don't worry about nobody else. You know, just keep our plans in the front forward, you know, in the front line, and everything will be all right. And like I said, the song would be Follow Your Heart by Manhattan.
0: All right. All right. Old school calling us this morning on the People Station. Thank you so much, sir.
4: All right, sir. All right.
0: Alexander O'Neal, you know, this is the second time in maybe as many weeks that we've had someone suggest an Alexander O'Neal song. You know, he's right here in the Twin Cities in the Burnsville area. And I think just because of that, Criticize, this is our song this morning. Alexander O'Neal, Criticized. What is that, Sean? Okay, I'll take it. Good morning, KMLJ. Hello.
5: Hey, how you doing? I think that you should play Kate, Happily Ever After, I think, featuring Beyonce. Like she was just in the video.
0: The name of the song again is what?
5: Worried about Kate. I think it's called Happily Ever After.
0: Okay, all right.
5: She's too worried about... She wants everything to be perfect, and she needs to just remember it's one day in a lifetime, and it's not about nobody but them.
0: You're right. You're right. Who is this?
5: It's me.
0: See, thank you so much. Folks, play it on the phone. All right. Well, you know, as I was mentioning, I think we're going to stick with Alexander O'Neal, Criticize, our song of the morning. And if you've got a love problem, you can write Dear Friend, just as our caller or our writer did this morning, and we'll try to help you to solve a love problem with a love song. Sometimes it goes along with a little advice. That's like a little seasoning, a little salt, a little pepper on the advice with the songs that you share with us this morning. It's 55 minutes past the hour of 7 o'clock, and here's Criticize with Alexander O'Neal, our song of the morning. Yeah.

0: It's Dennis Rodman's birthday today, and if it's your birthday, we say happy birthday to you. Special guest right after the Wake Up Workout on KMOJ. Wake Up Workout, come
1: on. 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
0: 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Alcohol impairs your judgment, slows your reaction time, and affects your ability to focus. Don't underestimate its impact on your driving. The consequences of drinking and driving can be severe. You risk injury, loss of life, legal trouble, and irreversible damage to your future. 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Offenders face hefty fines, license suspension, and even imprisonment. 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
6: I'm Bree Wood with BIN News Now. Former Vice President Kamala Harris sharply criticized President Trump and the war with Iran during remarks in Las Vegas.
7: He's dangerous. He talked about obliterating, and then he said, oh, he did. It's all just...
6: Speaking to Nevada Democrats, Harris voiced strong opposition to the administration's approach as she continues to signal she may consider another presidential run. Louisiana Governor Jeff Landry is defending the state's congressional redistricting after a Supreme Court ruling struck down a majority black district. Speaking on 60 Minutes, Landry said the map must be fixed, even as Democrats push to use it in this year's midterms. And Mary J. Blige is extending her Las Vegas residency after a sold-out opening weekend. 10 new shows have been added at Park MGM from late August through October. Tickets for the new dates are on sale now. Get BIN News Now on demand 24/7 on the iHeartRadio app.
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0: We'll do just that. Another gorgeous day across the Twin Cities with sunshine and highs in the lower 70s. Light winds sifting through from the north today. Kind of feels like the weather where suddenly everybody remembers that they own a grill. Clear skies tonight and lows near 50 and calm conditions developing overnight. A smooth, easy evening ahead. Tomorrow, mostly sunny, early with increasing clouds and a chance for afternoon showers later on. Highs in the upper 70s with gusty southerly winds. Tomorrow starts off looking dependable, then it gets a little unpredictable, and you'll probably criticize by the drive time. Right now, though, it's 46 and sunny in Lindstrom, Minnesota. And now, through the dual airplanes and Twin Cities traffic control, we see that 35W southbound, a crash is happening near Minneapolis. That's at 60th Street and Lindale Avenue. Yankee Doodle Road, northeast. I'm sorry, that's east on County Road 28. At the entrance ramp from County Road 28 to Yankee Doodle Road, there is an accident there. In Maplewood, 61 in the southbound lane between Beam Avenue and Coleman Avenue, there is an accident. Unwinding and
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0: Director of the Association for Black Economic Power, ABEP, and also the heart and soul behind the Arise Community Credit Union. Say good morning to Deborah Hurston. Hello and welcome.
1: Well, thank you, thank you, thank you for having me.
0: It's our pleasure. And you've got a big fundraiser getting ready to happen in just a few days here in the Twin Cities.
1: Oh, my God. It is May 21st, and it is a fundraiser for ABEP, the Association for Black Economic Power. And it is to support the financial literacy that we offer to free to the community.
0: So
1: we are really excited, and we want to have some fun.
0: Going to have some fun. Where will it be?
1: It's going to take place at Topgolf in Brooklyn Center on May 21st from 4 to 7. There will be lots of barbecue-style items to eat, lots of mixing and mingling, an awards program, and just plain old fun. And you know what? You don't have to be a golfer, because I'm certainly not. I golf at it. So you don't have to be a golfer to come. It's all about... Let's just have some fun. Now, on our website, we're offering the next 45 people who register free admittance. And so all they have to do is click on that button and put their name in, and they can get in for free. We've got some generous sponsors who've given us 45 entry points, and I would like for the community to be represented.
0: Wow. So do we just go to abepmpls.org?
1: Mm-hmm. Absolutely.
0: Okay.
1: And then once you get to our site, you can click on events and you'll see it, and bam, you're there.
0: All right.
1: 45 people.
0: 45.
1: And I'd like to see as many people in the room as possible enjoying themselves. I don't want to leave there and there's still food left.
0: All right. So this is the Association for Black Employment Power, ABEP, and that website again is A-B-E-P. That's A as in Apple, B as in Boy, E as in Edward, P as in Paul, then M-P-L-S, like Minneapolis, .org, and get your name in the hat. Tell us about what the Association for Black Economic Power does.
1: Well, ABEP was created by the community to do... A few things. The first priority for ABAP, the Association for Black Economic Power, was to create a financial institution to address the community's needs. And we created Arise because the community asked for it. So Arise Community Credit Union is a product of the community. The footprint, the service area for Arise is all of Hennepin and all of Ramsey County. And it is Minnesota's first Black chartered credit union. There have been other credit unions, but this is the first Black chartered credit union. And the community also asked for a place to go where they can learn how to harness the power of the dollar. When ABAP was formed, the community was experiencing over 400% interest on payday lending loans.
0: Wow.
1: The community, 400%. I can't even imagine. There's no way to get from underneath that, and that is the whole point of payday loans. So the Financial Empowerment Center helps people understand how to manage their money, how to grow their money, and how to make sure their money is working for them so that they can create generational wealth.
0: So that's,
1: and that is the key, to create generational wealth so that you're leaving a legacy for those who come back behind you.
0: So that's one of the offerings from ABEP, their Financial Empowerment Center. So when does this happen and how can you access it?
1: When does the coaching? The coaching. Very good question. The coaching is one-on-one and it's very private. It's free, and the community members will be assigned to a coach, and the coach and that person determine the timing of that. 99% of those private coaching sessions happen virtually. just for the flexibility. Now, we

0: also do have the Beyond Table Talk sessions. These are virtual and they're monthly, and people can chime in. Our next conversation, our next Beyond Table Talk conversation, is about side hustles, which happened to be one of our most popular discussions, in addition to scams. But the side hustle conversation, which is really popular today, that people are going to be discussing what it is, how to get into it, and how to move it from a side hustle to your mainstay. So we're excited, and they can go on our website and see the whole itinerary of programming for the rest of the year, and that all of that's free.
1: Incredible.
0: Everything we do is about helping people understand and harness the power of their money, because the system that we live in, the system that we operate in, mm-hmm. is designed to separate you from your money. That's the whole point. You make the money, you move it out. You move it to different things. Now, either you're directing that or somebody else is.
1: I heard you say clearly, stay away from payday loans.
0: Oh, yeah. Well, you know what? They have their place. But I would advise people to stay away from them.
1: All right. If someone wants to get involved with the credit union and also to avail themselves of the services from ABEP, how can we do it?
0: They can contact us through our website, leave a message in the contact session, and we can, if they want to get involved with the credit union, we can move them along there. If they want to get involved in ABAP, I would certainly get them into our system.
1: All right.
0: We are always looking for volunteers, and the credit union is there to assist the community. So if you want to establish a relationship with the credit union, we'd love to have you join us, because the credit union exists to serve the community.
1: Incredible.
0: You know what, if I have another second, but what I want people to understand is that credit unions are different from banks. Banks absolutely have their purpose too. But credit unions, with a credit union membership, you're an owner. You are an owner of the credit union. The banks have investors who get a profit off of what the bank does. Credit unions don't have that. That money comes back to the community in the form of lower rates, lower fees, things along that line. And the member is the owner. The members can clearly vote me out of office. I'm the chair right now, but the members can vote me out. The members can say who sits on the board. The members have a voice. That's the difference. That's the main difference. And that's what the community asked for. They asked for a financial institution that was sensitive to them. So who's going to be sensitive to your needs if they don't come from the community?
1: That makes a lot of sense. So we can go to see the website again. Everything is at abepmpls.org.
0: That will be the hub, and we can move you on to wherever else you'd like to go. 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I'd be happy to connect you with the credit union.
1: All right. Now, I'm being asked here, is there a telephone number?
0: Yes. 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
1: All right, 612-588-7821. 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And don't forget, the fundraiser is May 21st, 4:30 until 7 o'clock at the Top Golf in Roseville.
0: At Top Golf in Brooklyn Center. And Freddie, I'm sending you a personal invitation. I really want to see you in the space.
1: I'm going to do my very, very, very best. You know, that's late at night. That's late at night. You know, brother's got to get up at 2 o'clock in the morning.
0: So, I'm playing a violin for you right now.
1: Oh, my goodness. Oh, look, we're out of time. Deborah Hurston, the executive director of the Association for Black Economic Power, joining us this morning, inviting you to be a part of the credit union and also their fundraising event happening on May 21st. Thank you so much, Deborah, for being with us this morning on KMOJ.
0: Oh, it's my pleasure. Thank you.
1: All right. Be well.
0: Okay. You too. Bye-bye.
1: 20 minutes past the hour of 8 o'clock on the way. Larry Fitzgerald is here. He's talking sports on...
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5: June 14th, Juneteenth weekend at State Theater. It's When a Woman's Fed Up, starring the iconic Libby Williams, Shirley Murdoch. From Tyler Perry's Boo 1 and 2, it's Patrice Lovely. From the Black Hamptons, it's Karan Joseph Riley. Michael Jarrell from The Voice. And Terrell Phillips from Black Street. When a Woman's Fed Up, June 14th, 3 p.m. at State Theater. 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
1: 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Murphy, Freddie Bell, and Walter Q. Bear Banks Jr. We are the People Station. Ooh.

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1: Larry Fitzgerald.
2: Larry Fitzgerald is out this morning. I'm stepping in, and the Minnesota Timberwolves are on the brink of elimination following a 126-97 loss to the San Antonio Spurs in Game 5 of the Western Conference semifinals from Frost Bank Center. The Wolves were outscored in every quarter of the game. Anthony Edwards scored 20 points in the losing effort, while Julius Randle had 17 points and 10 rebounds. Minnesota trails 3-2 in the best-of-seven series. Game 6 is in Minneapolis on Friday. And speaking of Minneapolis, in Minnesota, the Minnesota Wild will try to stave off elimination when they visit the Colorado Avalanche in Game 5 of the Western Conference semifinals at Ball Arena tonight. The Wild trailed 3-1 in the best-of-seven set after losing 5-2 in Game 4 from St. Paul on Monday. Tonight's games get started at 7 p.m. Bailey Ober filleted the Miami Marlins as the Minnesota Twins earned a 3-0 win from Target Field. Ober threw his first career shutout by striking out 7 and allowing just 2 hits and 9 scoreless frames. Ryan Jeffers hit a 2-run home run in the victory. The Twins are on a 3-game winning streak right now. They're tied for third place in the AL Central at 19-23. Simeon Woods Richardson starts for Minnesota tonight against Miami. The Minnesota United will try to get back into the win column when they host the Colorado Rapids at Allianz Field this evening. The Loons are coming off a 2-2 draw, I should say, at home against Austin FC on Sunday. Minnesota is tied for third place in the Western Conference Finals in the Western Conference with 21 points. Tonight's match kicks off at 7:30 p.m. The Minnesota Lynx are picking up their first win of the season with an 88-84 victory over the Phoenix Mercury at Mortgage Matchup Center. Minnesota ended the game on an 8-1 run. Natisha Howard had 14 points and 11 rebounds, while Kayla McBride finished with 14 points. The 1-1 Lynx visit Dallas Wings tomorrow evening. And the St. Paul Saints scored 8 runs in the bottom of the first during a 10-5 win over the Columbus Clippers at CHS Field. Alex Jackson had a home run and 3 RBIs in the victory, while Marco Rea earned his second win in relief. The 21-18 Saints and Trent Baker to the mound against the Clippers tonight. Let's look at sports on the People Station. Freddie Bell in for Mr. Larry Fitzgerald today. Coming up, we've got more music and a special guest right after 8 o'clock. Well, that's already happened. Right after 9 o'clock, we'll have another special guest on KMLJ.
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2: 39 past the hour of 8 o'clock. I don't know if, have you seen these little goslings or geeslings or ducklings in your area, the mom and the pop ducks are walking across, sometimes stopping traffic. And I've seen so many people, some very nice motorists, stopping. And this little family of ducklings or geeslings or goslings start walking across the highway. I saw one the other day. He sat down, or she sat down, on the yellow line, just sat there for a second, and then stood up and then waddled on away. Man, so be careful as you're driving about this morning. And at this time of the season, it's when all the eggs are hatching and all the young goslings and geeslings and ducks and all the rest of it. These wild animals are coming into the world and experiencing new things for the first time, like fast-moving cars and all the rest of that. So it's just fun just seeing life and spring bring new life into the world. And I got a taste of honey for you right now, going back into time with Boogie Oogie Oogie. What is an oogie? 40 minutes past the hour of 8 o'clock with Freddie Bell and Chantel Sings in the morning.

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2: All right, one of these foods got to go. Okay, we know soul food is like some of the best food ever. Fried chicken, mac and cheese.
3: Okay.
2: Greens.
3: Yes.
2: Or cornbread.
3: Mm-hmm.
2: One of these have to go.
4: Hey, good morning, Freddie Bell. What up, cuz? Chantel Sings. Yo, I'm with Theo. Got to get rid of the cornbread. Like, I've had some bad experiences with cornbread back in the day.
3: Well, Dr. Bell is here. Tell me what happened with your experience with the cornbread.
4: Just too hard. Not, you know what I'm saying, the taste, the texture. When you had trauma, you just tend to shy away from things. You know what I'm saying?
2: Right, right. For sure.
3: You had trauma around cornbread?
2: Yeah, cornbread trauma.
4: Trauma around cornbread.
3: Okay. I've been broadcasting for 60 years, and I've never heard of trauma around cornbread.
4: 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It's real.
2: 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I don't want it touching me.
4: Hey.
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3: 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Happy birthday, Stevie. 49 past 8.
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11: I'm Bree Wood with BIN News Now. New York City Mayor Zohran Mamdani says he's delivering a balanced budget despite inheriting a $12 billion deficit.
12: I'm proud to announce that we have closed the gap entirely, down to zero.
11: In his address, Mamdani highlighted savings through investments and avoiding a property tax hike, saying the plan reflects a new approach that rejects austerity. South Carolina Republicans are pushing back on a call from President Trump to redraw congressional maps. Several GOP senators voted against a plan to split the state's only majority black district, defying Trump's push to follow similar efforts in Tennessee. And Kanye West has been ordered to pay more than $400,000 in a copyright case. A Los Angeles jury found the rapper used an unauthorized sample in an early version of his hit Hurricane in a ruling the plaintiffs call a victory for independent artists. Get BIN News Now on demand 24/7 on the iHeartRadio app.
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3: Thank you so much for that. Sunny and pleasant with highs in the lower 70s today and light winds becoming northerly this afternoon. The weather is smoother than before I let go at a summer cookout. Tonight, clear and cool with lows around 50. Wind shifting southeasterly tonight. Excellent for weather, for relaxing outside for a bit this evening. Mostly sunny skies early tomorrow with a chance of afternoon rain showers later in the day. Highs climbing into the upper 70s with gusty southerly winds near 35 miles an hour. A little sunshine, a little wind, a little rain. Tomorrow's trying to do everything at once. Right now it's 48 sunny in Emerald Grove Heights. And now to the dual airplanes and Twin Cities traffic control. We're seeing a couple new items on the roadway map. Minnesota 44 between 57th Avenue Northeast and 694. This is in Fridley. We're seeing an accident there. And also a couple of cars got too close together between Beam Avenue and Coleman Avenue. That's at Highway, U.S. Highway 61. It's 53 minutes past the hour of 8 o'clock. And here's a show that I'm really fond of on KMOJ.
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1: Yeah. I don't even know, I just be getting out my body sometimes. It's just matching up to my aesthetics, but you know what I'm saying? I need to be appreciating it. It's cool.

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0: Michelle, and love them all.
1: You are watching a master.
0: And I love y'all without question. Here we go, ladies and gentlemen, on a hump day, a Wednesday. Ready to set it off. You ready? Well, let's ride. Let's get it in. The good Lord woke us up this morning. The sun is nice and the weather is absolutely gorgeous. Oh, it's going to be a phenomenal day, so definitely stay where you are. Freddie Bell and Chantel Sings already started it off.

0: my man's right there. He got that quiet storm off chain. Stay where you are. On the other side, I have Chris Brown featuring Bryson Tiller. It depends. It's up next. Take a deep breath and let's do what? Expect of the unexpected. Bye, Camille.
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4: 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From Tyler Perry's Boo 1 and 2, it's Patrice Lovely. 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Michael Jarrell from The Voice. And Terrell Phillips from Black Street. 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
6: 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Walker West Music Academy, located in St. Paul, is a vibrant music school for students ages 5 to adult. Thought to be the oldest community music school in the nation, founded by African-American musicians, offering affordable, accessible, high-quality instruction in all genres of music, including classical, with a special emphasis on jazz, gospel, and improvisational music. More than just a school, they are a caring community where professional musicians inspire a lifelong love of music. Walker West's story began in 1988 with a simple yet powerful vision to provide piano lessons in a safe haven for children in St. Paul's Rondo neighborhood. Founders Reverend Carl Walker and Grant West, with one rented piano, ignited a movement that went far beyond music instruction, aiming to build self-confidence and foster a love of learning in young lives. In 2025, Walker embarked on an exciting new era, moving into their state-of-the-art building at 650 Marshall Avenue. The evolution of Walker West is a testament to the power of music to transform individuals and build a thriving community. Someone You Should Know is a co-production of KMOJ and Ampers, with support from the Minnesota Arts and Cultural Heritage Fund.
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6: I'm Bree Wood with BIN News Now. Former Vice President Kamala Harris sharply criticized President Trump and the war with Iran during remarks in Las Vegas.
7: He's dangerous. He talked about obliterating, and then he said, oh, he did. It's all just...
6: Speaking to Nevada Democrats, Harris voiced strong opposition to the administration's approach as she continues to signal she may consider another presidential run. Louisiana Governor Jeff Landry is defending the state's congressional redistricting after a Supreme Court ruling struck down a majority black district. Speaking on 60 Minutes, Landry said the map must be fixed, even as Democrats push to use it in this year's midterms. And Mary J. Blige is extending her Las Vegas residency after a sold-out opening weekend. 10 new shows have been added at Park MGM from late August through October. Tickets for the new dates are on sale now. 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

0: That's Tiana Majors. All I do is think about you. 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
1: 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Ellis is also a Roy Wilkins Community Fellow, promoting solutions to racial and ethnic inequality with the Humphrey School of Public Affairs. 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He has researched and covered stories such as the Overlooked Legacy, Black Women of the Twin Cities Ordnance Plant, and the Black Rosie the Riveters, women of color who broke barriers during World War II. You've just heard African-American History, Minnesota. 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

0: 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Me, I stand here with my heart and my hand. 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Yeah.
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0: I hope you ain't enjoying the music. I hope you are. I definitely am. Jay-Z, excuse me, miss. 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
7: I'm Bree Wood with BIN News Now. Denver officials have identified the man killed after being struck by a plane at Denver International Airport as 41-year-old Michael Mott. Black DIA CEO Phil Washington filled in the blanks.
8: The camera view was alternating between the wildlife and the individual. There are some ditches in the area, so the person was out of view for a bit.
7: Investigators say he breached security and ran onto the runway before the collision. Black D.C. Mayor Muriel Bowser was met with boos during her commencement speech at HBCU Howard University. Students protested her appearance, citing concerns over policing and political decisions, while students chanted Free D.C. And Kevin Hart is facing scrutiny over his media company after reports claim he went silent following layoffs. Sources say Hart changed his phone number and was difficult to reach as employees were let go. Get BIN News Now on demand 24/7 on the iHeartRadio app.
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0: I love that piece right there. That's Wale and Leon Thomas. It's called Watching Us. Watch us on Facebook everywhere. All I'm telling you, we've got everything loaded up. Talking about the cruise, talking about Forever Home. 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
2: Gopher 5 is a Minnesota lottery game with drawings three times a week. 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

0: That's Chris Brown and Bryson Tiller. 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
2: 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I'm Kim Yohaley, and may the Lord God bless you real good.
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6: I'm Bree Wood with BIN News Now. Denver officials have identified the man killed after being struck by a plane at Denver International Airport as 41-year-old Michael Mott. Black DIA CEO Phil Washington filled in the blanks.
7: The camera view was alternating between the wildlife and the individual. There are some ditches in the area, so the person was out of view for a bit.
6: Investigators say he breached security and ran onto the runway before the collision. Black D.C. Mayor Muriel Bowser was met with boos during her commencement speech at HBCU Howard University. Students protested her appearance, citing concerns over policing and political decisions, while students chanted Free D.C. And Kevin Hart is facing scrutiny over his media company after reports claim he went silent following layoffs. Sources say Hart changed his phone number and was difficult to reach as employees were let go. Get BIN News Now on demand 24/7 on the iHeartRadio app.
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1: 89.9 KMOJ, the People Station. What's up, Twin Cities? It's your girl, Glam Life Kim, and it is a beautiful Wednesday. Nice and sunny right here outside of the KMOJ studios, right?
2: It is a lovely day outside.
1: Oh, my God. So, of course, in the building right now is the very gorgeous Miss Ailea Grant with the City of Minneapolis.
2: Thank you. And I'm here always riding side by side with my homegirl, Miss Kim.
1: Okay.
2: Bringing in the light, the glamour always.
1: Oh, man. Today is a rough day, but I got an event for NAS later, so I'm going to get myself together.
2: No, but you got the diamonds on your hat, okay?
1: You're right. I did get the bling, a little bling.
2: Exactly. So, you're always glowing.
1: You are so sweet. Well, thank you very much. Yeah, we have an amazing show in store today.
2: Very amazing show. I'm so excited about today. We have a phenomenal woman in the building here with us, and I think she's phenomenal, not just because of all these titles that accompany her name. She is just a beautiful human inside and out.
1: Absolutely.
2: And I just adore her. I'm so happy for her to be here today and bring some of her sunshine and glow with us.
1: She did. And she's giving island vibes.
2: She
1: makes me want to go to Jamaica.
2: I know, right? She is the island gal today.
1: Yes, I love it. Well, I can't wait to spill the beans just so the listening audience knows.
2: Exactly.
1: I can't wait.
2: Exactly. Do you want to introduce her or you want me to? You can do it. You can do it.
1: Oh, that's so sweet. Well, look, you're going to give me the honor.
2: Yes.
1: Okay, so
2: I share the spotlight.
1: Oh, that is so amazing. Well, Twin Cities, it is now time for the one, the only, the amazing, your mayor. The beautiful and intelligent and classy, Miss April Graves.
3: Yeah.
1: How are you today, sweetheart?
3: Oh, thank you for such a beautiful introduction. I'm just blessed to be in the studio with you both today.
1: Oh, that's so nice.
3: And we're all glowing. I feel the love. I feel the vibes.
2: We got that energy radiating with each other.
3: Absolutely.
1: It
2: today.
1: Is. And the sun helps.
2: And the sun does help. We need that vitamin
3: helps.
2: D.
1: We do. Mm-hmm. Absolutely. So we have a very important topic today that we're going to be talking about, right?
2: Absolutely.
1: Something that we all are very passionate about.
2: Absolutely. You know, May is Mental Health Awareness Month. And I just think it's such an important topic, especially for the Black community, to be able to talk about our mental health, because we have so many challenges and barriers when it comes to this subject. And why
1: we don't
2: not
1: talk about it
2: we
1: enough?
2: We do not talk about it enough. And it is something that we need to talk about. So I'm so excited to have April here today to be able to talk about this subject with us.
1: Absolutely.
3: It's my honor to be here.
2: We are so excited, April.
1: We are.
2: So, April, we have just given you all these glowing praises because you are worthy
1: accolades,
2: of them all. And accolades. All your flowers because
1: yes,
2: you deserve them.
1: You too.
2: Can you just tell us a little bit about yourself, April, and what you do at the City of Minneapolis and outside of the City of Minneapolis, because you're doing things outside of just the City of Minneapolis.
3: Yeah, absolutely. So, as you said, my name is April Graves. I work for the City of Minneapolis as a senior public health specialist. And I've been working for the City of Minneapolis really since 2017.
2: Wow.
3: And always in the public health sphere, but focusing on different things like youth violence prevention, community violence prevention, workforce development, pathways to employment, institutional culture, trauma-informed leadership, trauma-informed organizations, healing organizations, and now really focusing on community mental health and well-being. I also serve on the Brooklyn Center City Council as mayor for the last 4 years.
1: Woo-woo! Okay.
3: And for two terms as a council member before that. So this is year 12 on the council.
1: Wow, that's
3: Brooklyn
1: a long
3: Center.
1: Time.
3: It is.
1: Amazing.
3: And I'm also a mother of four children.
1: Yes. Come on, mommy.
3: A yoga instructor and Reiki healer. And
1: I didn't know you were a Reiki healer.
3: Yes.
1: We got to talk.
3: So all of that just, you know, reinforces why mental health is so important, not only for our community, but just, you know, on a personal level for me to be able to balance all those things, all those responsibilities, and definitely the stressors of leadership and trying to create systems change and be more human centered in all of the roles that we find ourselves in.
2: Absolutely.
1: But you're doing a great job at it. And so we definitely just want to let you know that we appreciate you. You know, especially to see somebody that looks like us that, you know, is stepping into these leadership roles, and that's doing an amazing job. So Absolutely. Kudos to you.
3: Thank you. You guys are helping my mental health right now.
1: Oh, come on now. That's what we have to do, right? We have to help each other.
2: Absolutely. And, you know, April, something that you just said that I felt was so important is, as you named all of these things that you do, all these hats you're wearing, that, I mean, just one of those things within itself could wear on somebody's mental health, but all of them at the same time. I just love your example of how important you see mental health and centering yourself and how that keeps you grounded in that process, which is so important because a lot of times we see Black women in the media or around us where it's like, oh, she's a boss, she's doing this, she's a queen, and we don't see the weight that they're carrying, and we don't talk enough about mental health to say, yes, I've got all of these things going on, but I am also taking care of myself and my mental health. So I appreciate that about you so much.
3: Yeah, absolutely. I think, you know, we have developed sort of this expectation of just always being strong because we are resilient.
2: We are resilient.
3: Women are resilient. Black people are resilient.
2: Absolutely.
3: And we also need to have space to be vulnerable, to not have to be strong, to be held by others, you know, and have that softness and a space where you can be weak, where you can cry, where you can yell, you know, and not feel judged and feel supported in that space.
1: And we need it as women, but our men also
2: absolutely need it.
1: And it's important for us to offer them that safe space.
2: Yes.
1: So I definitely want to make sure that we say that because we see it way too often now, you know, just even on social media, men reaching out about just, you know, needing us to be that safe space.
2: Absolutely. Our kings need us just as much as we need them, for sure. And April, as we mentioned, May, it's Mental Health Month. So can you tell us exactly what that means? And you've already shared why it's important to you a bit, but like, what is mental health? Why do we have a mental health awareness
1: Great
2: month?
1: Great question.
3: Well, really, to the point you guys were making is just that we don't talk about mental health enough, and it's really just an opportunity to normalize having those kind of conversations when many people have been taught to keep silent about it. And it's a reminder that mental health is health. You know, your physical health and your mental health is inextricably connected. It's not a luxury, it's not a weakness, and it's not something that people should feel ashamed of. It's also an opportunity to highlight the disparities and the barriers that impact Black, Indigenous, youth, GLBTQIA plus individuals, and many others who may not always feel seen or supported by our traditional systems.
2: Yeah, I think topic of mental health is such a taboo in our community. So be able to have these conversations and begin to start saying, like, identifying what is mental health, why it's important is so important to just start that conversation.
1: Yeah, it's just like going to the hospital, right? Because you hurt your finger or whatever ache or pain or whatever that you're dealing with. You go to the doctor so that you can make sure that you get it checked and that you know, do some maintenance on it. And we just need the community to know that it's the same way with our mental health. We shouldn't be afraid, you know, and don't get me wrong. You know, sometimes you got people that's like, oh, I don't want to go to the doctor. But we understand the importance of, because if you don't go, then it could get worse. Right. And so it works the same way. And I think that it's just important. It's sometimes people, you know, feel like, well, I don't have, you know, like it's just for certain people. No, we all have to manage our mental health.
2: Absolutely. And you mentioning that mental health is health, exactly what you were saying, Miss Kim, that it is a part of just our everyday maintenance that we should be doing and normalize.
3: Well, you know, struggles with mental health don't always look like someone falling apart in public.
2: Absolutely.
3: You know, it's oftentimes like exhaustion or irritability, you know, emotional shutdown, burnout, overworking, constantly trying to stay busy so you don't have to process and feel your emotions. It could be difficulty sleeping, or you're also just feeling like you're carrying stress in the body, tension, unusual aches and pains. Even like for me, especially like around anxiety, there's specific physical things that I notice when
2: it shows
3: with
2: up in your body.
3: Absolutely, whether that's like, you know, weak knees, shaking hands, a feeling of butterflies in your stomach, a headache, twitches in your muscles. You know, those are all signs of, you know, of stress.
1: That's good. Hey, it's good to say that.
2: Yeah.
1: Because sometimes I know, even for myself, I may feel something off and I'd be like, oh, what is, you know, and but not notice that, hey, maybe you need to take a break. Maybe you need to slow down. They say your body is your superpower.
2: And sometimes we normalize those feelings without recognizing what they are. And so even being able to name that this is how anxiety or stress might show up in your body, slow down is so important, because sometimes we just get used. We're in survival mode, and we get used to just moving in that space without recognizing it.
3: And your body has clues.
2: Yeah.
3: You know, listen to what your body is telling you.
2: Absolutely.
1: That's good.
2: Absolutely. And, you know, and when we talk about, as we're talking about mental health and the Black community, you know, we touched a little bit on this, but what are some realities that don't get talked about enough and cultural stigmas surrounding the topic?
3: Well, I think a lot of the time we think about, you know, stress and mental health and chronic stress, we're thinking about like maybe a specific example of something that happened. Maybe somebody's dealing with violence in their family or they're grieving. But I also think that it's important to talk about the systemic ways that affect our mental health on a regular basis. So that could be the chronic exposure to racism over generations to generations, financial pressures, you know, community violence, whether that's, you know, personally in your house or just, you know, being surrounded by it. The things that have happened in our community over the last several months, all of us are working through that trauma.
2: Absolutely.
3: We also have heightened caregiving responsibilities. Mm-hmm. Many people are taking care of kids as well as parents.
2: Mm-hmm.
3: And then, of course, the historical and generational traumas that affect our well-being over time. Mm-hmm. Many people are living in survival mode and they might not even realize it until the toll starts to really take a physical effect on their well-being, both mentally and physically.
2: Absolutely. You know, I remember one thing growing up, because I grew up in a Black Pentecostal church, you know, and so we, mental health was not a thing, you know, like whatever you dealt with, it was either the devil or you could just fix it with Jesus. And I do find value in that, in spirituality and holding on to your faith, but there was no space or any room to talk about what else could be wrong. And something else too, like even my mom and I talk about this today, of like where we wish we would have been able to get help, but it was something for white people. Like if we thought about mental health or if we thought about therapy, that was just something we did not do. We went to Jesus, and therapy was just for white people.
1: Yeah.
2: You know?
1: Yeah, no, for sure. April and I even kind of talked about yesterday just, you know, how sometimes we're triggered, and it could be by things from trauma from in the past.

0: awareness and recognize mm-hmm. where some of our behaviors come from and build our ability to, like, mm-hmm. not only recognize where they come from, but process mm-hmm. those emotions and self-regulate, mm-hmm. then we continue to kind of follow those neurobiological or pathways in our mind.
1: Absolutely.
0: And the reason they're there is because they worked at a time. Most likely they were a survival mechanism. Mm-hmm. You know, and one of my favorite sayings from RESMA is that it's protective, not defective.
1: Mm, yes.
0: So we got to remember that folks are doing a lot of the time what they're doing because they're trying to protect themselves.
1: Absolutely.
2: Yeah.
1: Absolutely. And, you know, as we were just talking about the ways that our cultural stigmas around mental health in the Black community, there's another buzzword we might hear a lot, which is generational trauma.
2: Mm-hmm.
1: And how would you define generational trauma, and how do you see generational trauma still showing up in the Black community?
0: Well, generational trauma is really trauma that gets passed down through families and communities over time. And it's due to things like racism, violence, displacement, poverty, and chronic mm-hmm. stress. It shows up as hypervigilance, as emotional suppression, as distrust of systems, mm. survival-based parenting,
1: mm, yes.
0: or just feeling this constant pressure to overachieve just to feel safe, stable, or valued.
1: Mm.
0: And many of these responses develop, like I said before, as survival strategies.
2: Mm.
0: The challenge is that living in survival mode for long periods can impact both mental and physical health.
2: Mm-hmm.
0: And also it sets us up for not being able to really thrive and live our
1: yes.
0: best lives
1: mm-hmm.
0: and connect with one another.
1: Yes.
0: And as you mentioned before, we think being strong is a badge of honor.
1: Absolutely.
0: But sometimes the people carrying that badge are carrying generations of unprocessed pain and grief.
2: Mm,
0: and then we're still trying to care for others and care for ourselves. And oftentimes when we don't recognize we're carrying that heaviness, we actually start to cause harm.
1: Right.
2: Yeah,
1: absolutely.
2: Yeah.
0: And I think another important thing to talk about that doesn't get talked about enough is ACEs, or adverse childhood experiences.
1: Yes, mm. yes.
0: You know, the Black community typically has pretty high levels of ACEs in our community.
2: Mm-hmm.
0: But that's one way that we can actually work on creating better opportunities for mental health
1: wow.
0: is by decreasing the number of ACEs that our young people are experiencing.
2: Mm-hmm.
0: And those ACEs can have impacts on the outcome, health outcomes, well into adulthood,
1: yeah,
0: through the
1: absolutely.
0: Life cycle.
1: Mm-hmm.
2: April, can you just tell the listening audience one more time what ACEs is?
1: Yes.
2: I think that it's important that they know, because, you know, a lot of times they don't have this education
1: absolutely.
2: That, you know, we...
0: Yeah, ACEs is adverse childhood experiences,
2: mm-hmm.
0: and it can include things like exposure to violence, abuse, neglect, housing instability, substance use in the home,
2: mm-hmm.
0: losing a parent either to death or incarceration,
2: mm.
0: chronic stress, and just growing up in environments where people constantly feel unsafe.
2: Mm.
0: And the data shows that many young people are carrying these experiences early in life.
2: Yeah.
1: Wow.
0: And we know that they're strongly connected to higher risks of anxiety, depression, substance use, chronic illness, and even shorter life expectancy later on.
2: Wow.
0: So when we talk about generational trauma, there's also this growing research around epigenetics, right?
1: Mm, yes.
0: And the idea that chronic trauma and stress can impact how our bodies respond to stress, not only in our bodies, but across generations.
2: Wow.
0: So our kids and our kids and our kids and our kids.
1: Carrying mm-hmm. it in the womb.
0: Exactly. So mm-hmm. when communities experience these generations of racism, violence, poverty, they also affect our physical health, our nervous systems, and our stress regulation over time.
2: Mm-hmm.
0: But I think it's important, too, and encouraging to think that also epigenetics can pass down through generations, positive adaptations,
1: okay.
0: right?
2: That's good.
0: So supportive relationships,
2: okay.
0: stable environments, cultures of support, community connections, ways mm. that we can access therapy, mindfulness, creativity, spirituality, and all these ways that we can intervene at an earlier time. These can help interrupt the cycles of trauma and build our resilience and build our protective factors. That's
1: yes.
0: what we call those in public health, which creates healthier outcomes for future generations.
1: So that's there's it. Hope.
0: There is absolutely hope. None of this is already written in stone.
2: Mm-hmm.
0: All of it is within our power
2: yeah.
0: to influence
1: yeah.
0: and our power to make a difference.
1: Which is why it's so important, again, to have these conversations.
2: Exactly.
1: So we know, like, I've been thinking, and maybe I was saying it yesterday when we were all meeting, but there's this really famous quote by Frederick Douglass where he says it's something along the lines that it's easier to build strong children than to repair broken men.
0: Absolutely.
1: And so when we start thinking about, like, there are studies that are even showing about trauma being passed in the womb. But
0: mm-hmm.
1: when you think that we have that power to build strong children, so then we don't have to have them do all this repair work as they are adults. That I know a lot, we have all been on that journey to do, you know, so there is hope for us.
0: There is, absolutely.
2: And sometimes, you know, I think we have to remember, too, to just check in on our neighbors, check in.

0: around our friends, our family members, you know, and we talked about this April yesterday. You don't have to say a lot. You know, you it just, hey, how you feeling?
1: You don't have to say anything. Come sometimes. On. Come on. Sometimes all you really need to do is just be present.
0: Mm-hmm.
1: You know, because people don't always want advice.
0: Right.
1: You know, they don't want you to come in and try to fix it for
0: that
1: them.
0: Part.
1: They just want to know that you're there.
0: Yes.
1: That they're not alone.
0: That's good.
1: You know?
0: Yeah. That's good.
2: I think especially, too, for like your strong friends that have that reputation of being strong. And even for children, that strong child, a lot of times it's the oldest child, like just checking on them. How are you doing? You know, those little things, because sometimes we get tossed aside, the strong ones constantly, because everyone always thinks we're okay.
0: Yeah.
2: And sometimes we are not okay, but don't even ask us if we're
1: well,
2: okay.
1: Well, and we strong ones probably could do a little better at being willing to ask for help as well.
0: Okay.
1: You know, so I'm going to just be transparent about that.
2: Yes, absolutely.
0: Because we don't want to.
2: Yeah, absolutely.
1: Right.
0: We just keep it moving.
1: Absolutely. But that's important, too, because the strong ones won't be able to keep staying strong if we don't take care of ourselves. And sometimes that means asking for help.
0: Yes.
1: Right.
0: Yes. Yes. No, absolutely. Come on, y'all. This is good.
2: I know. It's so good. And actually, I want you to bring up something, too, that you two were talking about yesterday about even like in Black business, how mental health is even like a stumbling block, a barrier for entrepreneurship in our community as well.
1: Yeah, well, absolutely. I think, you know, there's ways in which our mental health has been impacted by this historic and generational trauma. So there's this lack of trust to really being able to be vulnerable enough to ask for support or offer support in some cases. The scarcity mindset, right? So it holds us back. And that's been, you know, socialized into us.
2: Absolutely.
1: That's not where our roots were started, you know. So we need to get back to some of those community roots, the ancestral roots that encouraged us to build community, to build trust, to lift each other up, to support one another, and also sometimes just to take turns.
2: Right?
1: You know what I mean? Share the wealth. And the wealth is health.
2: Yes, yeah, absolutely.
0: Wealth is health.
2: Yeah,
0: that's
2: and
0: good.
2: Sometimes I think too, like our confidence is scarred from situations.
1: Absolutely.
2: And then April, you know, we've been jamming, but we'll get into a little bit of data. What are the facts and the data that are true in Minneapolis about the Black community? And also in this data with the Black mental health, how does it show up differently in men, in women, and youth? Because we were all very, very different.
0: Good
2: and it
0: question.
2: Shows up inside of us in different ways.
1: Absolutely. Well, the data tells us that the mental health needs in Minneapolis and in Hennepin County's Black community are very significant.
0: Mm-hmm.
1: But access to care and culturally responsive support still remain major challenges.
0: Mm-hmm.
1: Nearly 4 in 10 U.S.-born Black residents reported needing mental health care within the last year.
0: Mm-hmm.
1: And Black residents also report higher levels of frequent mental health distress compared to county averages. 23% of Black adults in Hennepin County reported experiencing frequent mental distress compared to 14% countywide.
2: Wow. Mm-hmm.
1: And Black residents are also more likely to use emergency rooms for health care needs, which points to a broader barrier in access to preventative and ongoing care.
0: Mm-hmm.
1: What's important to understand is that mental health doesn't show up the same way for everyone, like you said.
0: Mm-hmm.
1: For Black women, there's often pressure to be everything for everyone.
0: Ooh, Lord.
1: Caregiver.
2: All the time.
0: Guilty.
1: Right? Provider, protector, emotional support system. Mm-hmm. Ooh, that's a heavy
2: all
1: load.
2: Of that, all of it. All of it.
1: And all while still appearing strong.
0: Yeah.
1: Right?
0: Mm-hmm.
1: And that constant emotional labor and expectation to hold everything together can lead to burnout, anxiety, depression, and exhaustion that this often actually goes really unrecognized by the people around us.
2: Because it's normalized.
1: Mm-hmm. Absolutely. Mm-hmm. We've normalized, you know, suffering in silence instead of healing openly.
2: Yes.
0: You know? Come on.
2: Girl.
0: Yes.
1: So for Black men, stigma really shows up a little bit differently.
0: Yeah.
1: They're taught early to suppress their emotions, to avoid vulnerability,
0: mm-hmm.
1: to push through the pain.
0: Mm-hmm.
1: That can make it harder to seek support before reaching a crisis point.
0: Mm-hmm.
1: So oftentimes we learn about, you know, a man in crisis when really, you know, maybe there was more we could have did to prevent him to move into crisis in the first place.
0: Well, and I think, too, that whole stigma of feeling like men can't cry.
2: Yeah, I was just thinking,
1: Yeah, absolutely.
0: Yes. You know, that they need to
2: hold, suck it up.
0: That part.
2: Be a man.
0: Come on. Mm-hmm.
1: You know, my dad, he was very much like that growing up. And then as he got older, and I got to see him just become a lot more soft with my kids, you know, as a grandfather, you know. And it's funny because, like, growing up, he would always say, kids, you can't have nothing, because we was always tearing stuff yeah. up, right? but now, and this is, I think, a testament to his ability to kind of more comfortably show his vulnerability. He okay. says, kids, that's all you got, you know?
2: Yeah.
1: And Dad does cry now. Some, you know, mm-hmm. showing him a picture or just, oh. just, you know, the smallest thing now, he's able to kind of show that emotion. And I think it's just a beautiful thing.
0: Me yeah, too. I love like that. Even seeing it more now online, like you'll see with weddings, the yes, men crying and yes. stuff.
1: Absolutely.
0: That used to didn't be a thing, but it's so beautiful, isn't it?
2: It absolutely. Is so beautiful. See, and as a mother, I mean, I have two girls, but I have a little boy too. And that's, I think, something that I try to place in my motherhood too mm-hmm. is allowing my son to cry, allowing him to have emotions, allowing him to talk about his feelings mm-hmm. instead of sucking them up, yeah. you know, because even I think it even, as you said, starts with it our does. Boys when they're young yeah. and you'll absolutely. Hear them say, boys, don't cry. Don't right. cry. Yep. Suck it up, mm-hmm. you know, and mm-hmm. like giving
0: don't
2: them
0: be a
2: that.
0: Punk.
2: Absolutely. Mm-hmm. And giving them that space.
1: Well, yeah, because when we do that, we're doing them a disservice. Really. Yeah.
2: Absolutely.
1: You know, we're not letting them be fully human.
0: Yeah,
1: and that's ridiculous.
0: Yeah. Oh, yeah. And mothers, we have to stop too. Like, you know, I think it's so easy, especially when it's single moms mm-hmm. and they have young boys, and these young boys feel like they have to be the man of the house.
2: Mm-hmm. Another pet
0: and
2: peeve.
0: Yeah, that they are, you know, just giving them all this responsibility at a young age. Like, we can't do that to
2: we
0: them.
2: We cannot.
0: Because now we wonder why the men are, you know, mm-hmm. are not, you know, how they're dependent on women. Are they, you know, just
2: absolutely.
0: Different things that, because, you know, that's all that they know.
1: Mm-hmm. Yeah, and youth, you know, the youth are really carrying a lot right now. They're exposed to so much more than we were growing
2: absolutely.
1: Up. They have really high levels of anxiety and hopelessness, mm-hmm. as well as emotional distress and disconnection. Mm. One statistic that stands out, though, is that 17% of Black students reported not having a caring adult that they can talk to about problems.
0: That's so sad.
1: And
2: that
1: that's a huge... huge thing mm-hmm. because a trusted adult in a young person's life is a huge protective factor, and it's one of the strongest ways that we can actually provide support for youth mental health.
2: Mm-hmm.
1: So, you know, I want to encourage folks that if there's a young person in your life that you feel like could use you to talk to, like, let them know that you're there.
2: Yeah, yeah.
1: Check in with them. Just mm-hmm. say, hey, I'm just checking on you, you know, mm-hmm. letting you know I love you, I support you, I accept you for who you are.
2: Absolutely.
1: You know, absolutely. Like, and it doesn't have to be someone in your family, you know.
0: Right.
1: You mm-hmm. could just be in a caring adult in a moment.
0: That part.
2: Absolutely.
1: You know what I mean?
0: Yeah. We
2: which I think
0: that. Takes
2: yeah,
0: a village.
2: Yeah, exactly. I was going to say, and I think that is one thing that is beautiful about Black culture is that we learn to care for everybody
0: mm-hmm.
2: and be adults, be parents for yeah. everyone.
0: Yeah. Oh, no, that's good. That's good. So, you know, I know we're running against the clock.
2: Yeah,
0: I mean, this is a show that we needed to be
2: an
0: hour.
2: We need an hour.
0: Yeah, April, you got to come back. That's
1: yeah,
0: all that
1: I'd be
0: means.
1: Happy
2: part,
1: to
2: come two,
1: back.
2: Part two. Part two.
0: Part two
1: right.
0: coming soon, y'all.
1: Mental health yes. is, it might be Mental Health Awareness Month, but it's important every day.
2: Every day. Yeah.
0: It is. I think that it's important before we leave. The community needs to know, like, what are some things we can do to
2: resources.
0: Manage? Yeah, come on. And resources. And what are some things that we can do personally,
2: yes.
0: right? Or even for the youth, what are some things that we can do to, you know, if they're feeling overwhelmed or unsure of where to start, or what are some just accessible, low-cost resources that are available locally?
1: Well, there's actually quite a bit more resources available than many people realize, although we still know that there are definitely gaps in access and affordability.
0: Okay.
1: But for youth, there are the school-based mental health programs. There's the school-based clinics, counselors, youth mentoring organizations, peer support programs,
2: so great.
1: And then community spaces that are focused on emotional wellness and violence prevention. And really, any after-school program can probably fall into that category.
2: Yeah,
1: too
2: absolutely.
1: Often, people think that their program is a violence prevention or isn't a support for mental health. But it's like, if you're creating a safe, welcoming space for young people, you are doing
2: absolutely.
1: Violence prevention. You are supporting mental health for young people.
2: That.
1: And one thing the data shows very clearly is, just like I said before, how important those trusted adults and supportive relationships are for young people.
0: Mm-hmm.
1: For adults and families, there are community clinics, culturally specific mental health providers, support groups, faith-based supports, parenting groups, community health workers, crisis response services,
0: mm-hmm.
1: and organizations that offer sliding scale therapy or wellness programming. But there's also this growing recognition that healing doesn't always happen only in clinical settings.
2: Mm-hmm. Yes.
1: You know, many of us are finding support through healing circles
2: yeah.
1: movement practices, yoga, meditation, storytelling,
2: mm-hmm.
1: art, music, spirituality, cultural
2: mm-hmm.
1: practices, and just connecting
2: absolutely.
1: With your community.
0: Mm-hmm.
1: But I think it's important to also uplift the fact that our seniors
2: mm.
1: often are suffering from isolation and grief,
2: yes.
1: and that can become a major mental health concern,
2: mm.
1: Especially if the losses happen to families that have been happening in recent years.
0: Okay.
1: So senior centers, faith communities, wellness groups, and then intergenerational programs can play a huge role in helping our elders stay connected and supported.
0: That's good.
1: And honestly, one of the most important resources we can offer each other is community care.
0: Yeah.
1: Sometimes support looks like helping someone navigate resources.
2: Absolutely.
1: Checking in consistently, offering a meal, mm-hmm. listening without judgment.
0: Come on.
1: Or just creating a space where people feel safe enough to be honest about what they're carrying.
2: That's I love good. That. Yeah. And, you know, we have got 1 minute left, but mm-hmm. I just want to ask you really quick, because I do think this is really important, because we've talked about stress. We've talked about anxiety, how it shows up in our body. And what really quick is the difference, April, between, oh, I'm just stressed out because there's so much going on right now, as temporary stressors that are easily manageable with a lot of these healing practices? And then what is clinical depression and anxiety that is a bit more serious, that might need medication or other clinical help?
1: Well, stress is usually connected to a specific challenge or a situation that may improve once that situation changes. Anxiety tends to involve ongoing worry or fear, but it doesn't always have to have an immediate threat or be connected to a specific issue. Depression usually is about persistent sadness, hopelessness, low energy or loss of interest in things you would normally enjoy, and sometimes difficulty functioning day to day. These symptoms can also show up physically through exhaustion, headaches, sleep issues, or irritability. So if those feelings are lasting, overwhelming, or interfering with your daily life, it's important to reach out for support.
2: Okay, thank you. Just so people know, because it is easy to just say, oh, I'm stressed out.
0: I'm tired.
2: Exactly, and you're used to it without stopping to say, I might need more help than I think that I do.
1: I think one last kind of thought that I'd like to offer to folks is the importance of your breath. So I think about breath often as, you know, both the first thing you do when you're born and the last thing you do before you pass.
2: I love that.
1: And it's with you your whole life, no matter where you're at. And just one deep breath can be enough sometimes to reset your nervous system and help you regulate through emotions. So if there's one thing that you take away from this conversation today, I hope you take away the power of your breath and the fact that you have it with you all the time. Place your hand on your heart. Take a deep breath.
0: I love that. Let's do that real quick. Come on, y'all. Yes. Come on, community. Do
2: Come
0: it with
2: on,
0: us.
2: Let's do it.
0: Breathe in.
1: Breathe in through your nose.
0: There you go.
1: And exhale out of your mouth. I like to do it three times. Breathe in. Exhale. One more time. Deep breath in. And out.
0: What a way to end this show.
2: What a beautiful way to end
0: it. It feels
2: show.
0: So good, too, doesn't it?
1: It does.
2: Yes.
1: I just felt my skin tingle.
2: Yeah,
1: and just,
2: the relief.
0: Yes.
1: That's right.
0: Thank you, April.
2: Thank you so much.
0: One more quick thing. If anybody needs any of these resources, 311, or what other way should they reach out?
1: Well, the suicide hotline is 988. So if you're in crisis, that's the number to call.
0: 988.
1: But there are resources on the Minneapolis website. If you just look up Minneapolis Mental Health, it should pop right up for you.
0: Okay.
1: I would also just drop my email here. Mm-hmm. My name's April Graves, so you can email me at april.graves@minneapolismn.gov. If you have questions around mental health resources, I'll do my best to send you if I don't have an answer for
0: you. Aren't you so dope? That's amazing.
2: Right?
0: I know that she would even just give her personal info. You guys heard it first. april.graves@minneapolismn.gov. There it is.
1: That's right.
0: All right.
1: Thank you so much for having me.
0: Oh, my God.
2: Thank you for being here. I knew this was going to be a great show.
0: It was so special.
2: Yes, it really was.
1: My pleasure.
0: I'm going to make sure that we get a picture, all three of us, before you leave. And we will repost this. It'll be on the city's website, but I'll make sure to also post it on my social media pages. So in case anybody missed this, or you need to go back and replay
1: share it with someone.
0: That
2: absolutely.
0: Part. Mm-hmm. Yeah, that's good. All right, Twin Cities. Aaliyah, great job as always, sister.
2: Oh, thank you. Thank you for always being my ride or die on here.
0: I got
2: you. You know I couldn't do it without you.
0: I got you. Twin Cities, hey, we need you to enjoy today's weather. It's amazing outside. So please get outside and enjoy it. Also, we want to remind you that we are celebrating 50 years right here.
2: Camo J.
0: Can you believe that?
2: 89.9.
0: Right. And we have our 17th annual Camo J cruise down the St. Croix, which is happening on May 23rd.
1: Oh, snap.
0: Yeah, which I y'all want to come on?
1: Yes.
0: And we have a reggae floor. We have DJ Fusion, Dandada.
1: That sounds like some good mental health to me.
2: Yeah, it is. Let me know if you want to come.
0: Mm-hmm. Yes, it will be. So make sure you guys get your tickets. It's 33 after the 1 o'clock hour, and we're going to get back into it. We got these jams coming up next. It's 89.9 Camo J.
2: Sorry, Q-Bear.
0: Take it over your show. We love you.

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0: We are 89.9 KMLJ, today's R&B, hip-hop, and throwbacks, ladies and gentlemen. That's going to do it for me. I'm getting ready to turn it over. You know afternoon drives will never be the same. It's off the chain. Q-Bear is down at Brookdale Health about to set it off. Bear, good afternoon to you, sir. How you feel?
1: About 6'3 and darker than the rest of the world, no question about it. 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If you've been in that automobile accident, you want to get that body better faster, it is Brookdale Health. Physical therapy and chiropractic, those two hand-in-hand, works with getting that body better faster. And in my studio, I like to say, good early afternoon, Dr. Lutz. How are you feeling this afternoon?
2: I'm doing great. Normally, I see you at the end of the afternoon. I like starting the day with you.
1: Hey, well, that makes two of us. We got to get our golfing back on started early so we can get to work late.
2: Correct.
1: But for the listening audience, give us just a little bit of insight about yourself and also when it comes to Brookdale Health, because you are one of those chiropractors that's been here for quite some time and understand the mechanics when it comes to Brookdale Health.
2: Yeah, the clinic has actually been here for 44 years now. I've been with us for 33 years, so I am the elder statesman currently on staff. But, you know, we focus on injuries with car accidents primarily. We also see general health and workers' comp. Motor vehicle accidents and car accidents are the main crux of what we see. And we use chiropractic and physical therapy. And basically, you know, the chiropractic is there to help people feel a little bit better. Get rid of that pain. Get your body moving a little bit better. And the physical therapy is there is to rebuild you. It's just like a timber wolf.
1: Yeah,
2: out for a couple days. They're not sitting around at home waiting to get better. They get in, they go do the work, they do the rehab to build themselves back up so they can get back on the court. Basically, all we're trying to do is get people back to their regular life as soon as we can after these accidents.
1: So when it comes to getting that body better faster, that's that key way of getting it better faster is by working at it and building it up to a certain point to where from where a lot of people come in and they've got those aches, those pains, that stiffness are there, but then they can barely move. But then when they go through the process of what's there, it helps them to strengthen and get things in order.
2: Correct. You know, when people get hurt, and it's just natural. They hurt, they don't feel like they can move very good, they don't want to move very good because it triggers that pain, and they don't know what to do. The sooner we can get people into what we do over here and calm that pain down and get them moving again, we're going to do better.
1: No doubt. Ladies and gentlemen, no question about it. Walter Q-Bear Banks Jr. got you. And there's no question about that as well. A beautiful day sitting up outside. Get outside, get in that weather, and definitely enjoy. But letting you know, we are live on location at Brookdale Health, located at 5740 Brooklyn Boulevard on the corner of Brooklyn Boulevard and Bass Lake Road. 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
0: And thank you, sir. We will check in with you in mere minutes, ladies and gentlemen. Q-Bear at Brookdale Health. Get down there and get seen. Get your body better faster. Say no more. If the good Lord says so, I will join you tomorrow. I'm doing the morning show tomorrow, so I'll join you at 6 a.m. in the morning. So let's have some fun. Get ready, Q-Bear. It's up next. If you find yourself at the end of the rope, tie a knot. Hold on tight. Cause ain't nobody bad like you. God bless. Peace. Be safe.
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6: 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Penumbra Theater, founded by Lou Bellamy in 1976, it challenges narratives and showcases Black life in theater. Lou Bellamy, born March 10, 1944, is an American stage director, actor, producer, entrepreneur, and educator. He is the founder and artistic director emeritus of Penumbra Theater Company in St. Paul, Minnesota. He taught at the University of Minnesota from 1979 until his retirement as an associate professor in 2011. Bellamy received his BA in psychology and sociology at Minnesota State University, Mankato, in 1967, and received his MA in theater arts at the University of Minnesota in 1978. At the University of Minnesota, he taught classes in acting, directing, and communication, as well as specialized classes in Black theater. In 1976, the Hallie Q. Brown Community Center received the grant geared to cultural arts programming. The CEDAR funding enabled his appointment as the center's cultural arts director, where he launched the Penumbra Theater Company. He had a particularly close relationship with playwright August Wilson, and Penumbra produced more plays by Wilson than any other theater in the world. Bellamy's directing there has earned an Obie Award. You've just heard African American History, Minnesota, a co-production of KMOJ and Ampers, with support from the Minnesota Arts and Cultural Heritage Fund.
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0: AMOJ is celebrating its 50th year anniversary. 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

0: There's a lot of different events and everything is going on for the next 2 months. I'm telling you, when the sun is out, I'm doing a couple of things. We can line in with fishing, we can line in with golf, and we can line with, I will be here at Brookdale Health. And I'm letting you know, ladies and gentlemen, we are live on location at Brookdale Health, located at 5740 Brooklyn Boulevard, on the corner of Brooklyn Boulevard and Bass Lake Road. And in my studio, I got none other than Mr. Evan himself, and he's the physical therapist assistant. I'd like to say good early afternoon to you, and how are you doing?
1: Hey, good early afternoon. I'm doing great. Yes, it is a beautiful day outside.
0: No doubt, no doubt. For the listening audience, when it comes to physical therapy and being that assistant to make sure that everybody smiles at the end of the day, because a lot of times when they come in, they got to get that thing called getting that body better faster. What are some of the things that you do to help them to get that body better faster?
1: Well, first of all, you got to move. You know, that motion is the lotion. That's the prescription. That's what we need. So in the beginning, it's very light motions, not a lot of weight. We just want to get you moving and get you smiling, maybe crack a few corny jokes, you know. That usually does it. If, you know, you don't get to look forward to all the Minnesota sports teams right now, but, you know.
0: Okay. Well, because we're looking at the Timberwolves, we're looking at the Vikings, we're looking at the Lynx. Those are the top three besides the Twins, which is number four for me.
1: Right.
0: You know, when you put them in the lineup of those games and those different sides of it.
1: Right.
0: But then also getting the opportunity to go to see some of those games is quite amazing. But at the same time, if you come here, if you've been in an automobile accident, you come here and you get that body better faster, you might be able to play in some of those sports when you get out there for some of those different events.
1: Oh, yeah, we get a lot of athletes here in their prime, you know, mid-prime. They're in some of those bar league volleyballs and things. So, yeah, people come in, they want to be active again. They want to run around with their kids. If they're not into their own sports, they want to help out the kids, help coaching. And, you know, you notice that you just, you know, you lost that pep in your step. So coming in here is going to get you back to it, especially if you're in a car accident. You're getting dizzy, getting fatigued. You notice anything like that happening, come on in. If nothing else, get that free consultation. Get looked at.
0: No doubt, no doubt. Well, also besides that, when it comes to yourself and also being one of those physical persons of getting stuff together when it comes to getting that body better, faster, what does it do for you as a physical therapist when it comes to seeing somebody that can barely move when they come in to where when you work with you and they're getting that body better, faster, and those muscle tissues tighten up and they strengthen up and now they're getting stronger?
1: Yeah.
0: What does that do for you?
1: Well, I love it. Just today we saw a long time. You know, he's coming in for 2 months and he just got discharged today. He's so happy. Couldn't say anything but nice things. And, you know, he wasn't moving much in the beginning and then seeing him run around and now he's going out doing his kids' sports with him and be able to train with him. And you could just see, you know, the eyes were wide open. He was lit up and he was just so excited to get back to it. And that's why I keep coming back.
0: No doubt. Ladies and gentlemen, I'm letting you know right now, if you want to get that body better, faster, it takes place right here and right now at Brookdale Health, located at 5740 Brooklyn Boulevard, on the corner of Brooklyn Boulevard and Bass Lake Road, 763-561-4045. You got to make that appointment. You want to make that appointment today. 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
7: 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In late 2025, Mayor Jacob Fry announced Assistant Fire Chief Melanie Rucker will serve as Interim Fire Chief of the Minneapolis Fire Department following Chief Brian Tyner's retirement. Chief Rucker becomes

0: department's second female fire chief and first African-American woman to lead the department. Mayor Jacob Frey says Chief Rucker has earned the trust and respect of this department and our city over more than two decades of service. She's a steady, experienced leader who understands what it takes to keep Minneapolis safe, support our firefighters, and move the department forward. I'm grateful she's stepping into this role and confident the fire department will remain in strong hands during this transition. Rucker joined the department in 1999 during her more than 26-year career in the city. She served as captain, battalion chief, and deputy chief. She currently serves as assistant chief and public information officer. She brings extensive operational experience, strong leadership, and a deep understanding of the department and its mission. You've just heard African American History, Minnesota, a co-production of KMOJ and Ampers with support from the Minnesota Arts and Cultural Heritage Fund.
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1: 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You've been in that automobile accident, you want to get that body better faster, it is definitely Brookdale Health. Physical therapy and chiropractic, those two hand in hand, works with getting that body better faster. 763-561-4045. 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

0: 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Ladies and gentlemen, we are live on location at Brookdale Health, located at 5740 Brooklyn Boulevard, on the corner of Brooklyn Boulevard and Bass Lake Road, 763-561-4045. If you've been in an automobile accident, you want to get that body better faster, it is definitely Brookdale Health. We're talking physical therapy and chiropractic to keep that body in order and getting it better faster. And in my studio, please introduce yourself, sir.
1: Dr. Frisch, I'm one of the chiropractors, been here over a decade.
0: And within that decade, when it comes to Brookdale Health, for the listening audience, how easy is it to get access to come in into Brookdale Health to be seen?
1: I mean, if you got a phone and know how to use it, that's as easy as it gets. You just have to call the number. I think you've been saying it enough on the radio here, 763-561-4045. Give us a call. We'll walk you through the process, get you on the schedule, and take it from there.
0: Ladies and gentlemen, you do not need a referral. All you got to do is make that call, or you can physically come into the building. And again, that address is 5740 Brooklyn Boulevard. It is on the corner of Brooklyn Boulevard and Bass Lake Road. All you need to do is come right on into the parking lot and we can get it started. But when it comes to you and being a chiropractor, can you explain to some of us what exactly takes place when it comes to that aspect of it?
1: So as a chiropractor, we're physicians. We evaluate a patient, figure out what injuries they sustain. We may take x-rays, but a lot of people talk about chiropractors as back crackers and neck crackers. Our goal is to restore mobility and healthy motion back to those tissues in a safe and effective way, because anytime you're injured, you're lacking mobility, you're lacking function, you're lacking ability to do X, Y, Z from a movement pattern standpoint. Our goal is to restore those movement patterns. And the fact that we got PT on staff is just another benefit, because then we strengthen, build that endurance, help stabilize those tissues. So anytime you get a joint muscle injury, whiplash injury, even concussion, going through that rehab process here at Brookdale Health just ensures that you gain as much function as you can rather than just masking the pain.
0: Now, being that chiropractor and you've seen a lot of different people come in and leave at the same time, and then when they leave, they're leaving with a smile on their face, because they come in with those aches, those pains, that stiffness that falls in. But as they leave, they find out that they've gotten stronger, their body muscle tissues, and everything is getting back to par. How does it feel for yourself when it comes to that?
1: I mean, that's why I do what I do, to get people back to the life they want to live. And honestly, some of those patients, unfortunately, sometimes get into a second crash. It happens. But when they come back here that second time, because they put in the work on the front end with that first accident, their bodies are more resilient to stress. They bounce back quicker. They heal quicker because we built such a good base. That's the whole idea. Even if you're not in an accident, maintaining healthy lifestyle, regular exercise, good stretching, you make your body more resilient to injury and stress. It bounces back quicker. So going through our program sets you up for better benefits as you age too.
0: No doubt. Ladies and gentlemen, if you'd like to get that body better faster, it takes place right here and right now. We're talking Brookdale Health, located at 5740 Brooklyn Boulevard, on the corner of Brooklyn Boulevard and Bass Lake Road, 763-561-4045. 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
1: Over the last few years, COVID changed how we live, how we work, and how we show up for each other. 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
5: I'm Amber Payton with BIN News Now. Senate lawmakers are advancing a resolution that would suspend senators' pay during a government shutdown. The measure passed unanimously and would only apply to members of the Senate. It would not need House approval or President Trump's signature and would take effect after the midterm election. South Carolina Republicans are rejecting President Trump's call to redraw the state's congressional maps. Five GOP senators broke ranks Tuesday and voted against a plan to divide the state's only Democratic black majority House district, represented by Congressman James Clyburn. And Republican Congresswoman Jen Kiggins is facing backlash after agreeing with a radio host who said Black House Minority Leader Hakeem Jeffries should keep his, quote, cotton-picking hands off Virginia, end quote. Kiggins says she agreed with the sentiment, not the language, but the NAACP and other groups are demanding a real apology. Get BIN News Now on demand 24/7 on the iHeartRadio app.
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Physical therapy and chiropractic, those two hand in hand, works with getting that body better faster. 763-561-4045. 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
3: June 14th, Juneteenth weekend at State Theater. It's When a Woman's Fed Up, starring the iconic Lenny Williams. Shirley Murdoch. From Tyler Perry's Boo 1 and 2, it's Patrice Lovely. 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Michael Jarrell from The Voice. And Terrell Phillips from Black Street. 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
7: FM 89.9 KMOJ, partly cloudy skies, a gorgeous day to be up and be out and be outside, because there's a lot of niceness that's going on in the community all this weekend. 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I encourage you to get up, get out, and enjoy. And in the process, by chance, you in the midst of drive time, and you're in that automobile accident, you want to get that body better faster, it is definitely Brookdale Health. 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Keep your dial right where it's at, where the listening is definitely good. 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
1: 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I'm Kim Haley. 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I'm Kim Haley, and may the Lord God bless you real good.
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4: I'm Amber Payton with BIN News Now. One of the men convicted in the 2024 murder of Jacksonville rapper Julio Fulio took the stand during the penalty phase of his trial.
5: I'm not here to dispute anything. I'm just here to be a man.
4: Sean Gathright cried as his sister spoke about their childhood, then told the court he was remorseful. Prosecutors are seeking the death penalty for Gathright and three other defendants. PayPal is agreeing to a $30 million settlement with the Justice Department over concerns that a fund supporting black and minority-owned businesses was discriminatory. The company was not found liable and will not pay money to the government. Instead, PayPal will launch a new initiative waiving processing fees on $1 billion in transactions. And Fetty Wap is hitting the road this summer for his newly announced Nostalgia Tour. The Grammy-nominated rapper has 19 dates lined up starting June 6th in Atlantic City and wrapping up December 6th in Denver. Get BIN News Now on demand 24/7 on the iHeartRadio app.
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3: Ricky Russ. 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Excuse me. Just trying to enjoy myself.

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4: 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The gallery is 1,100 square feet on the fourth floor inside the former headquarters of Floor Construction Companies, now known as the Regional Acceleration Center at the intersection of Penn and Plymouth Avenues in North Minneapolis. The logo is one of the West African Adinkra symbols for ram's horns, meaning humility and strength. Civil rights attorney and writer Tina Burnside and education administrator Coventry Collins met in 2017, and together in September 2018, the two founded the Minnesota African American Heritage Museum and Gallery as one of the state's first African American history museums. You've just heard African American History, Minnesota, a co-production of KMOJ and Ampers with support from the Minnesota Arts and Cultural Heritage Fund.
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0: from 89.9 KMOJ, Trey Songz and Can't Help But Wait. Hey, slow down, slow down. Looking at 48 minutes after the hour, 4 o'clock within the Twin Cities. Celebrating 50 years on 89.9 KMOJ. That's what I'm talking, that's what I'm talking. And letting you know and keeping you in the know. Don't forget about the celebration taking place for those 50 year celebrations on the 17th annual KMOJ Cruise Fundraiser. It's taking place on Memorial Weekend, May 23rd, and we're looking at Memorial Day weekend, where we're going up and down St. Croix. I'm telling you, three levels. Get on the boat, y'all. I'm saying. 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
6: I'm Amber Payton with BIN News Now. One of the men convicted in the 2024 murder of Jacksonville rapper Julio Fulio took the stand during the penalty phase of his trial.
7: I'm not here to dispute anything. I'm just here to be a man.
6: Sean Gathright cried as his sister spoke about their childhood, then told the court he was remorseful. Prosecutors are seeking the death penalty for Gathright and three other defendants. PayPal is agreeing to a $30 million settlement with the Justice Department over concerns that a fund supporting black and minority-owned businesses was discriminatory. The company was not found liable and will not pay money to the government. Instead, PayPal will launch a new initiative waiving processing fees on $1 billion in transactions. And Fetty Wap is hitting the road this summer for his newly announced Nostalgia Tour. The Grammy-nominated rapper has 19 dates lined up starting June 6th in Atlantic City and wrapping up December 6th in Denver. Get BIN News Now on demand 24/7 on the iHeartRadio app.
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1: 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Ladies and gentlemen, right about now it's time to dig into them crates. And within those crates, there's nothing but hits in the crates in the first place. I'm that one to dig in. We can dig in deep or scratch the surface, but you are always the judge of that. 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

99.9 KMOJ, no doubt about it, ladies and gentlemen. Digging into them crates, and there's nothing but hits in the crates in the first place. And I'm letting you know, Coolin' the Gang. That's right, with Ladies' Night, Celebration, and Joanna. Those three back-to-back, digging in those crates, you ain't got nothing but the hits. There's a lot more in there, so wait till tomorrow. I got you covered again. But for today, a little bit of Coolin' the Gang with Ladies' Night, Celebration, and Joanna. 15 minutes after the hour, 5 o'clock within the Twin Cities. 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

0: FM 89.9 KMOJ, Jay Brown and Vibe. Looking at 9 minutes before the hour, 6 o'clock in the Twin Cities. Making a wrap on a day like today, ladies and gentlemen. I encourage you to keep your dial right where it's at, where the listening is definitely good. Walter Q. Bearbanks Jr. got you on the afternoon drive, taking you where you're going to. It might have been where you just came from. There's always that number one question, where you been, huh? Where you been? It's 89.9 KMOJ.
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2: 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I'm Kim Haley, and may the Lord God bless you real good.
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7: I'm Amber Payton with BIN News Now. Alabama will hold a special primary election August 11th after a U.S. Supreme Court ruling in the state's redistricting fight. Jefferson County Board of Registrars Chairman Barry Stevenson says that means some changes for next week's primary.
8: The 6th congressional district race that's on the ballot here in the Birmingham metro area in Jefferson County, that race will not be certified.
7: The decision could give Republicans a chance to pick up another House seat. Former President Barack Obama made a surprise stop at a taco shop in Austin to support Texas Democrats. He was there for U.S. Senate candidate James Tallarico and gubernatorial candidate Gina Hinojosa, calling them the, quote, outstanding next governor and senator, end quote. And Tiger Woods' medical records are now part of his DUI case after a Florida judge approved prosecutors' request for his prescription drug records. Woods has pleaded not guilty to misdemeanor DUI. Get BIN News Now on demand 24/7 on the iHeartRadio app.
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2: Good evening. I am your host, Anika Constantino, and you are tuned in to 89.9 KMOJ, the People Station. Keep it locked for the next half, because tonight we are going all the way in. We are talking about the $2 trillion Negro. Collective buying power and the urgent shift from consumption to ownership. On Financial Fitness, we approach this conversation in the black. That means it's from the black perspective. That means we are approaching this from an ADOS perspective. That stands for African descendants of slavery. Okay. That's chattel slavery on this land. And when I say keep it in the black, I mean something very specific. I mean that we are measuring our lives and our legacy through a trifecta, all right? That includes net worth, cash flow, and mindset. Now, I've gotten some messages from people that, you know, say that I'm missing, you know, God in this and all that. This is a financial show, and that should be a part of you. Anyways, I'm talking about net worth, cash flow, and mindset. And hopefully the God within you is a part of that mindset, just like, you know, your ancestors and the people who came before you and those that will follow. Let me slow it down, because this isn't really about branding or anything like that. It's about the doctrine of financial fitness. It's a framework, it's a strategy, net worth, cash flow, mindset. If you miss one, you weaken the whole system. If you strengthen all three, you become harder to exploit, harder to displace, and much more difficult to erase. Let's start with net worth. Assets minus liabilities equal net worth. It's a simple formula. Deep implications. Net worth tells the truth about what you own after the smoke clears. It's not your outfit. It's not your car note. It's not your followers. It's not your title at work. Net worth is what remains when the applause leaves the room. When we say assets in the black community, in the ADOS context, that phrase carries historical weight because on the balance sheets of this nation, black bodies were literally listed as assets. Think about the brutality of that. Human beings turned into inventory, families converted into collateral, children exploited, women exploited, men mortgaged. My ancestors were forced to be the asset on somebody else's balance sheet. So when I talk about building assets today, I need you to hear the spiritual reversal in that. We are no longer supported to be the asset that enriches other people while our own households remain undercapitalized. We are supported to own assets, productive assets, appreciating assets, income-producing assets, assets that can be transferred, assets that can be collateralized, assets that outlive us. That means land. That means business ownership. That means intellectual property. That means shares in companies. That means cash reserves. That means retirement accounts. That means a home with equity, not just a pretty address with a heavy note. That means a family business with books, systems, and contracts. That means ownership with paperwork, not ownership vibes. Because some of us have been taught to celebrate symbols, and I have a mindset to think that was intentional, when we really should be measuring the structure. A luxury car is not the same as a logistics company. A designer bag is not the same as dividend income. A big wedding is not the same as an estate plan. Looking rich and being capitalized are not cousins. They are barely acquaintances. Now, let me stay right here in the Eidos context. And everyone will get something from this conversation, but understand, while there is so much attack on the Black American community, I have to speak from this perspective. However, I want to get your feedback. Everyone will get something from the conversation. Hit us up at financialfitness@kmojfm.com or message me on TikTok, Twitter, Instagram. I am happy to be in conversation with you. Our ancestors were denied wages, denied land grants, denied fair housing, denied fair lending, denied legal protection, denied education, denied inheritance, denied access to the full machinery of wealth building. So if you are behind, it is not a character flaw. If you are behind, it's not a character flaw. And if you are listening to the sound of my voice and you think you are somehow above the disparities that have plagued Black people, and you are Eidos, I would submit to you that the wealth gap persists despite income. And the higher we go up in tax bracket, the wider the disparity is. So I don't want you to feel, when you're listening to this, that you are somehow elevated past the conversation. The assignment in front of us is the same. We must turn our income into owned assets. We must convert spending power into equity. We must build things that show up on the balance sheet and not just disappear on the bank statement. And it's we. I'm speaking to me as I'm talking to you. Now let's move to the second part of the trifecta, cash flow. Cash in minus cash out equals cash flow. And yes, we want to be in the black there too. That means positive, healthy, consistent, resilient. In this economy, diversified income is not greed, it is wisdom. One paycheck used to sound secure. Now it sounds fragile. We are living in a world where layoffs happen by email, and they're hitting Black and brown bodies at a higher multiple. Algorithms can replace repetitive tasks, and whole departments can disappear because somebody's in a boardroom wants to improve margins. So if racism blocks one income stream, the market blocks one income stream, or your health blocks one income stream, you need another river feeding the household. Do you understand? That means W-2 income if you have it. That means 1099 income if you can create it. That means dividend income if you invest. That means interest income if you save strategically. That means rental income if you own property. It means licensing income if you create intellectual property. That means digital product income if you package expertise. The point is not to do everything. The point is to stop depending on one thing. I'm looking at myself in the mirror as I'm giving you this information. I'm telling this to myself as well. And then we have to get to the mindset, okay? The mindset is where we get uncomfortable, because mindset sounds soft until you realize it controls everything. Mindset determines what you believe is possible, what you think you deserve, the risks you're willing to take, what sacrifices you are willing to make, and whether you see yourself as merely surviving or strategically building. A broken money mindset will sabotage a good salary. A fearful mindset will delay a good business idea. A consumer mindset will devour wealth faster than a recession. So yes, we talk about numbers, but we also talk about narrative. Because some of us inherited trauma around money, secrecy around money, fear around money, and shame around money. And if we don't heal from that, we can't make more and build the way that we need to. So welcome to Keeping It in the Black. Here, I'm defining a financial health through the trifecta, net worth, cash flow, mindset. This is about moving from just being a consumer to becoming an owner. And this conversation is in the black. Today, I sit on the couch at Elsa's house asleep at 1441 University Avenue, where furniture, rugs, and mattresses are sold at a black-owned business. Tonight, in this particular room, in this space, we are talking about a number that should make us all sit up a little bit straighter. $2.1 trillion. That is the projected collective buying power of Black America in 2026. $2.1 trillion. If Black America were a country, our economy would rank among the largest in the world. We have influence, we shape culture, we move markets, we set trends, and then watch other people monetize them better than we do. And that is the tension, okay? There, in this conversation, I'm not pointing the finger at you, I'm turning around and pointing it at myself. We know how to spend. We know how to signal taste. We know how to move culture. But the deeper question is this: can we convert that power into ownership? Can we move from customers to capital providers, from trendsetters to stakeholders, from workers to builders? Let's talk about the leak. Research often cites that the black dollar circulates in our community for around 6 hours before it leaves. Whether people debate the exact number or not, the point remains painfully clear: our dollars do not stay home long enough to build muscle. Now, they did during segregation, and that was Malcolm X's whole point. But we won't get into that today. We'll ask someone much more cultured and maybe a historian with much deeper pedigree to deliver that conversation. It's not about the exact numbers. It's about the fact that dollars aren't staying home long. They pass through. They wave. They do not unpack their bags. You feel what I'm saying? Compare that with communities where dollars circulate for days or even weeks through local businesses, professional services, institutions, schools, property ownership, and intergenerational networks. When money recirculates, it hires local people, it pays local rents, it funds local expansions, and creates local pride. Where money exits immediately, we become the permanent feeders of somebody else's balance sheet. And we have seen the opposite before. We have so many

Black Wall Street is often discussed like folklore, and many people never heard of it during Black History Month. Never heard of it at church. We've seen a washing of our culture and our cultural influence. And if I'm grateful to this orange clown for anything, it is a reminder that this has happened before and it's happening again. And hopefully people won't think that this is an actual conspiracy theory, but realize that this is real. In Tulsa, there was a coordinated commerce and a professional density. In Durham, Black entrepreneurs and institutions created economic engines. In Jackson Ward, Black banking and commerce created a circulation and strategy. Those communities did not become significant because everybody made speeches. They became significant because dollars turned over through Black hands and multiplied multiple times before leaving the community. And that is what we have to rebuild in the modern form, not nostalgia, not a hashtag, but the infrastructure. Now let's layer in 2026 kind of spending picture. The latest Black consumer research continues to show what we already know intuitively, right? That Black consumers are not marginal participants in this economy. We are central. We are spending in travel. We are spending in automotive. We are spending in technology. We are spending in beauty, entertainment, housing, and food. We are early adopters, heavy influencers, and loyal category builders. In travel, we are showing up with intention. Do you understand me? Experience matter. Rest matters. Memory making matters. In automotive, we remain powerful consumer base, influencing brand visibility and category demand. Did you know that it was actually Black consumers that revitalized the Cadillac brand from bankruptcy? I'll talk about that on another day. In tech, we continue to over-index in cultural adoption, mobile engagement, streaming, and digital influence. The challenge is not whether we participate. The challenge is whether we own enough of what we power. Because if we are spending at scale in travel, where are Black-owned travel agencies, boutique experiences, destination services, airport, retail concepts, hospitality partnerships? If you're in that business, send us an email to financialfitness@kmojfm.com. We want to know who you are. If we are spending at scale in automotive, where are Black-owned fleets, logistic companies, repair chains, transport platforms, and part distribution plants? If we are heavily spending in tech, where are the apps, the consultancies, device accessory brands, cybersecurity firms, and AI-enabled service businesses that capture that reoccurring revenue? That is the shift. It is not about shaming spending. And I understand what's in the wealth gap. That's historical. That's historical. That starts with slavery allegedly ending in 1863, not until 1865. And then this period of Black code slavery by another name, convict leasing, things people don't even want to talk about, redlining. Right? We didn't get to the civil rights movement until 1960. So I'm not talking about that long ago. When someone talks about the wealth gap, that's what's in the wealth gap. The 277 years, that's what's in the wealth gap of brutal slavery. I digress. I move on. I want to spend real time on what we consider to be one of the biggest under-discussed opportunities in front of us, the great wealth transfer. McKinsey Research and regulated industry analysis have highlighted a multi-trillion dollar business transition underway as aging business owners look to exit, retire, or transfer what they've built. And inside that wave sits a major opportunity for Black business owners

0: and Black buyers. One estimate often cited is the conversation is roughly $3 trillion in opportunity connected to business ownership transitions and the broader expansion pathways available if more Black-owned firms acquire, scale, and sustain. Let me make this practical. The great wealth transfer is not just about inheriting grandma's house. It is also about who buys the plumbing company when the owner retires, who buys the local manufacturing firm, who acquires the insurance book, who takes over the home healthcare agency, who purchases the accounting practice, the car wash chain, the distribution route, the commercial cleaning company, the HVAC businesses, the franchise territory, the niche software consultancy. Do you understand why I'm talking about the importance of patroning Black-owned businesses in the context? We're not talking about the attack on Black America today. As I sit here, I'm specifically here at Elsa's House of Sleep on 1441 University to have this discussion, because this discussion needs to happen at a Black-owned business. Some of the fastest ways to become an owner are not always from starting from zero. Sometimes it's smarter to buy cash flow, buy customers, buy contracts, buy a system, buy a company with real history, and then improve it. Now, historically, Black business owners have faced undercapitalization, lower access to traditional financing, fewer high-value networks, and less succession planning support. That means many businesses are good enough to survive, but not structured enough to transfer. That is a problem, but it is also an opening, because we have to start preparing now. We can be on both sides of this transfer. We can be individuals selling stronger businesses at better valuations. We can be buying viable businesses before they disappear or get rolled up by somebody else. This is where the mindset matters, and I've had to check my own mindset. Too many people think entrepreneurship only means inventing a new thing on Instagram or TikTok. No, entrepreneurship can also mean acquisition. It can mean buying the company where you currently work. It can mean purchasing a retiring owner's book of business. It can mean partnering with a sibling, a cousin, or a trusted operator to take over stable local companies with real revenue. And if you're already a business owner, the great wealth transfer should make you ask some real grown questions. Let me help with the grown questions. Is your business documented? Can someone else step in and understand how money moves? Are your contracts organized? Are your taxes current? Is your customer list clean? Are your systems repeatable? Can your business run for 30 days without your personality doing all the heavy lifting? These are some of the critical questions that we all have to ask and answer. And if the answer is no, then we don't yet have a transferable asset. We have a demanding job with a logo. And that's just keeping it real, right? And that can sting, but it's the truth packaged in love, right? Because I love the people in this room. Now, there are people listening on KMOJ, and I have love for them too. But the people that are in this room right now, we are family, blood, sweat, and tears. You understand what I'm saying? And we're drinking coffee from Golden Time right now. Shout out to Golden Time. Thank you for providing the coffee. Let's move into this master class discussion. Let's talk about the five steps to starting a business in 2026. And today, we're not going to give like cute little motivational bullets. We're going to go over the blueprint. Step one, identify a high value problem. In 2026, people do not throw money at random products just because the packaging is nice. They pay for outcomes, relief, convenience, access, speed, compliance, prestige, savings, safety, results. So our first job is not to ask, what do I want to sell? Our first job is to ask, what problem is expensive enough that people will pay to solve it? Look at your neighborhood, look at your church, look at your profession, look at your age group. What is frustrating people? I'm thinking about this in my chosen W-2 profession. What are they waiting too long for? What are they overpaying for? What service is inconsistent? What process is confusing? What product is low quality? What local need has no trusted provider? And yes, use AI like a grown person. Use tools like ChatGPT, Gemini, Perplexity, and market research platforms to identify the gaps by zip code, customer segment, and industry trend. And then let's ask specific questions. What are underserved business categories in my county? 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What services are seniors searching for? What recurring complaints show up in local reviews? 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Data is new oil, but only if we refine it. So I want to give a specific example. Let's say you notice working parents in your city struggling to find reliable evening child care for shift work. 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So for many people, that means forming, a business. I'm not a lawyer. I'm not giving you legal advice. For my family in my house, it meant forming an LLC. My daughter now has an LLC, depending on your goals. For her, it provided legal separation between the business, and it creates a cleaner operating framework. Now let's talk about being bankable specifically. A bankable business has a clean formation documents, right? An EIN from the IRS. A dedicated business checking account, clear bookkeeping, filed taxes, signed operating agreements where needed, consistent revenue deposits, and separation between personal and business expenses. If you're swiping your business money at the gas station for snacks and calling it entrepreneurship, beloved, that is chaos. I couldn't get to everything I wanted to talk about today. There's so much. I want to go into AI. I want to go into AI implementation for small businesses because I believe that's important. There's so much more to talk about. And we'll get there on part two. So come back next Wednesday. We're going to talk. We're going to have a continuation of this conversation, obviously, in real time now. But next Wednesday, you will hear it on KMOJ. Thank you for listening to Keep It in the Black. It's been a pleasure spending time with you if you are listening on the radio. If you want more conversation like this, more strategy like this, more unfiltered push from consumption to ownership, follow me on TikTok, Nika Constantino. I keep it live and locked there. And yes, I want to hear from you tonight. Remember to keep it in the black from a net worth perspective, a cash flow perspective, and most importantly, from a mindset perspective. You have the power, you have lineage, you have leverage. Now let's build like we know it. Good night.
1: 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Welcome to Know Your Options with host Sarah Hawley. 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
2: 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It's great to be back here on KMOJ, as May is an important month for women. Next week is National Women's Health Week, which is May 10th through the 16th, and Mother's Day. Shout out to all of our mothers and caregivers here in the Twin Cities and beyond. May is also Awareness Month for High Blood Pressure Education, Preeclampsia, and Stroke. And here on the Know Your Options show, we've had the fortunate opportunity to talk a lot about cardiovascular health, stroke. And this evening, I'm joined by two amazing women here in our community, and to talk about, to raise awareness really about high blood pressure education, preeclampsia, and stroke. The Minnesota Department of Health Stage Plus program and the Cardiovascular Health Unit in partnership with North Point Health and Wellness, really, they want to call attention to the importance of regular blood pressure checks and heart health screenings to reduce the risks of high blood pressure, preeclampsia, heart disease, stroke, now and throughout your lifetime. As you may or may not know, all of these conditions have one underlying risk, and that is high blood pressure. So this evening, we have Dr. Price Isuk here from North Point Health and Wellness, here to talk about high blood pressure and the health risks for women if left undiagnosed and untreated. I'm also joined by Sister Benita Robinson, who is been a guest here on the Know Your Options show from the Minnesota Department of Health SAGE and SAGE Plus program. Welcome to you both.
3: Thank you.
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3: 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Good evening.
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3: 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So I assist women with scheduling breast and cervical cancer screenings and also cardiovascular screenings, help them enroll in healthy behavior support programs. And we also help women get scheduled for the breast exam, pap smear and mammogram, also the heart health screening I do motivational interviewing and also help women address the social determinants of health, which we know sometimes can be a barrier for them accessing health services. And thank you for having me today.
2: Thanks for coming back on. And, you know, the Know Your Options listening audience is no stranger to North Point Health and Wellness Center. Shout out to you all at North Point or the SAGE and SAGE Plus program. So I'm just grateful that you both can be here. So Dr. Price-Isu, can you talk a little bit about what is high blood pressure and why should we care?
4: Absolutely. And before we get into high blood pressure, I'm going to talk a little bit about just blood pressure. Because we need it. Blood pressure, if you have a blood pressure, you have a pulse, that means you're alive. Mm-hmm. And that's right. A great thing.
2: It's a wonderful thing.
4: Yes. So the pressure gives us a clue into how hard the heart is working or pumping to push blood flow through your vessels to get oxygen and nutrients to the rest of your body and to the tissues. You know, we like to say a normal blood pressure is 120 over 80 or a little bit under. You know, you can have too low of a blood pressure. Again, we need blood pressure to be up and moving about. So just know that if your blood pressure is too high, that can cause a problem. Or if your blood pressure is too low, you might experience things like dizziness and the like. But high blood pressure is when your heart is working a little too hard, or your vessels are more narrow, so it's having trouble or it's working hard to push and get blood flow through to the rest of your body. And this is important because high blood pressure puts us at risk for, as we talked about, at risk for preeclampsia when you're pregnant, at risk for stroke, at risk for heart disease and heart attacks. And nearly half of U.S. adults have a diagnosis of high blood pressure. And I can just pause there, Sarah, to see if you have a follow-up question or you want me to keep going a little bit more about blood pressure.
2: Yeah, I think just the fact, Dr. Price-Isu, that you just mentioned that nearly half of U.S. adults have high blood pressure. I don't know that many people may know that, right? And so this is a common health issue that I think just overall and a public health issue, frankly, that we want people to be aware of, right? And to be able to take care of themselves and to manage that. And so, Dr. Price-Isu, can you talk about, you know, why should we care about this? You mentioned it a little bit, but could you go a little bit deeper into the why? And how
4: absolutely. And I want to mention that oftentimes high blood pressure, we call it the silent killer, because to your point, nearly half of U.S. adults have it and many don't know they have it. I like to tell my patients, by the time your body is telling you your blood pressure is high, it's often at dangerous levels. And this is important because if our blood pressure just stays a little bit high and we don't know it, but it's staying that way over long periods of time, our heart can become thickened or hardened, leading again to heart disease. We can have trouble with stroke, kidney disease. High blood pressure is a big offender and cause of kidney disease, which is actually very high in communities of color. So we should care about this for our own health, for the health of our families and the health of our communities.
2: And Dr. Price-Isu, how is this impacting women in particular in our community?
4: Yes, great question. Thank you for asking. So high blood pressure is actually a form of cardiovascular disease, but can lead to worse forms of cardiovascular disease, which is the leading cause of death for women. Almost half of women, about 45% of women age 20 and over, are affected by some form of heart disease, whether that be high blood pressure, hypertension, and again, this leads to things like congestive heart failure, heart attacks, poor pregnancy outcomes. So this is really can affect women in our communities of all ages.
2: It's amazing just to hear age 20 and over, right? I mean, when I was younger, that, you know, not thinking about that, right? That blood pressure is, if left untreated, can put you at a higher risk for heart disease, stroke, and cardiovascular disease. So just, you know, here on the Know Your Options show, we talk, this is all about education and awareness and resources. And so, you know, I think the message here, Dr. Price-Isuk, is even to just know your numbers, right? Just to know that, you know, what is a normal blood pressure, and to consistently monitor that at the care of your doctor, right?
4: Absolutely. You know, if you're a healthy younger person, say you're healthy, you're under the age of, you know, 45, you should be seeing your doctor at least once a year for a complete physical, and your blood pressure is checked at that time. You can also check your blood pressure out in the community at a pharmacy, grocery store, or fire station. So again, knowing that 120 over 80 number, and if you're tracking higher than that, go get seen for what's called a blood pressure visit. Don't wait for your annual physical. If you have any other health conditions, you should, like diabetes, which can cause high blood pressure or be a risk factor, you should be being seen at your doctor's office every 3 to 6 months. And those are, again, opportunities to have your blood pressure checked.
2: And Dr. Price-Isuk, just to stay on that point for a moment. So knowing your numbers, going in for regular, you know, your regular physical or wellness visit, right, each year. And often, you know, I'm hearing that, you know, I hear from various people that, you know, some of the medication that's sometimes prescribed doesn't make you feel that well, like if you are diagnosed with high blood pressure. Why is it so important to take your medication if you are?
4: Yes, dealing with what we call chronic high blood pressure, if you have a diagnosis, that means your blood pressure is above normal most of the time. And we need to keep that number lower, and sometimes we use medications for that. If your medications are causing you, sometimes they can cause fatigue, or they can cause decreased sex drive, or they can cause other things that affect our quality of life. You should have a conversation with your healthcare provider about that so that we can get you taking a medication that works well for you. Because if you're not taking those medications daily, your blood pressure can bounce up and down and up and down, which is also not healthy. And again, puts you at risk for stroke, heart attack, and other long-term consequences.
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4: 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And we can be reached at 612-543-2500 or walk through our doors Monday through Friday, 8:30 to 5.
2: That's amazing. And just in a beautiful space community. If you have not been to North Point, go take a look. Just go visit. And so, as we move forward in the interview this evening, you know, kind of pivoting to, you talked about risk, why we should care, what is high blood pressure, what causes it, Dr. Price-Isuk?
4: Yeah, that's a great question. And I want to go back to a little bit. We'll talk about the risks when we talk about the causes. You know, genetics can be a cause. So looking at your family history of mom or dad, sister or brother had it, you may be at risk. Blood pressure does naturally increase a little bit with age. But also thinking about things like high cholesterol, diabetes, smoking, chronic alcohol use, and other substances are also direct causes of high blood pressure. So again, what we can do to even decrease or mitigate risks of high blood pressure and its consequences would be, you know, a healthy diet, low in fats and cholesterol, low in sugars, quit smoking if you smoke, and decrease or eliminate the use of alcohol, and getting exercise, because you really can try your best to mitigate the genetic impact by just living a healthy lifestyle.
2: Yeah, say it again, living a healthy lifestyle. And that's not always easy, right?
4: We try our best, right?
2: Sister Benita, we talked a lot about that with Sage Plus and the resources that, you know, the Minnesota Department of Health in partnership with community offers. And we'll get to that in a moment. And just really quickly, Dr. Price Isu, can you talk about, you know, high blood pressure and pregnancy?
4: Absolutely. Yeah. Thank you for asking. Another potential cause of high blood pressure is being pregnant. You know, I tell my patients pregnancy can be, you know, it's a happy time, but it's not what we call a benign condition. It can cause anything. Anything goes when you're pregnant, including getting high blood pressure when you've never had blood pressure problems before. So high blood pressure during pregnancy is called gestational hypertension or gestational high blood pressure. And it develops about after 20 weeks of pregnancy. And this is important because, again, that those high pressures can affect the fetus or the baby as it's inside the womb. It can lead to another condition called preeclampsia that affects not only the blood pressure, but all the blood vessels that lead to the kidneys, other organs, the brain, as well as that baby. So getting seen at all of your visits during your pregnancy is very important because you will get your blood pressure checked every time.
2: Yeah, and it's early detection, right? That's the biggest thing with prenatal care. So thank you so much for that information. And I think, you know, just leading into the prevention conversation and reduction, like how do we reduce our risks of high blood pressure and these other conditions? And so really thinking about what women can do is May is, you know, the month for women, but also Mother's Day, just taking care of ourselves. Sister Benita and I talk a lot about this, right, Benita, around making sure you get in for your mammogram, you get in for your annual visit, but really talking today around the reduction in risk around high blood pressure, stroke, and other conditions. So Dr. Price Isu, can you talk a little bit about how we can prevent it?
4: Absolutely. We talked a little bit about, you know, the healthy lifestyle, getting seen annually, because those things that you don't have symptoms for, meaning like you don't know what your cholesterol is, you could be walking around with high cholesterol. So getting your cholesterol checked, getting your diabetes blood screening test, getting your blood pressure checked in a healthcare provider's office are all good starts, because then you have information that you can use to work on your lifestyle. So again, fruits, vegetables, lean meats, lean proteins, limiting sugary foods, eliminating sugary beverages if you can, and then lowering your salt intake. Salt is a big deal when it comes to blood pressure. And then when we talk about women and self-care, you know, Mother's Day is coming up.
2: It is.
4: Self-care is important.
5: Right.
4: Managing stress, using techniques to manage your stress, as well as, you know, that includes getting sleep and just getting some mental reprieve from all of the responsibilities of whatever women have going on, which we know is many things and many hats at one time. So those are just some of the basics that we can do for prevention.
2: Thank you for being such an amazing provider, community leader, Dr. Price Isu. She's everywhere.
4: Yes, she is.
2: Heart Health Campaign spokesperson. Yes, it's wonderful. And it's just a pleasure to have you on. Now I want to kind of shift a little bit over to, we've talked about high blood pressure. We've talked about the risks. It presents for other health problems like preeclampsia, heart disease and stroke. And now I want to hear from Sister Benita Robinson, who has been a previous guest here on the Know Your Options show, about really what the Sage Plus program is offering and how it can help women in our community. So welcome back, Sister Benita. It's always great to have you. And Sister Benita, just for quickly, you are a patient navigator and health coach at the Minnesota Department of Health Sage Plus program. So what is Sage Plus?
3: It's the cardiovascular screening part of the breast cancer screening. So it's like an add-on services. So it's an enhanced heart health screening and lifestyle change program to the breast and cervical cancer screening program. It's for between the ages of 30 and 64, uninsured or underinsured. So some women have no insurance, which we know, but some women have insurance that does not cover the cost, full cost of things. And so if you meet our income guidelines, you may qualify for a free heart screening. We work with several clinics in the Twin Cities metro area and beyond, and North Point Health and Wellness is one of those. And so what you would get at the clinic is you would get your blood pressure check, cholesterol, blood sugar check, and then they would do a brief history, health history, addressing your fruits and vegetables, your activity level. Again, we don't have to run a marathon, but we do need to keep moving. And then as well as challenges like transportation, access to food, housing, those social determinants of health, because we can offer some resources for that as well. And then you'll have those results reviewed with a health care practitioner, and then they will discuss your risk factors. And so we offer lifestyle change programs to help you improve your health, such as health coaching, nutrition education, hypertension management, medication therapy management, Walk with Ease. We partner with the Arthritis Foundation with the Walk with Ease program, and Zumba. We've got a Zumba instructor in the North Minneapolis area. And so some of these are done at the clinic level, some at the community level, and then some over the phone. And the goal is to reduce your risk of heart disease and stroke, as well as other problems like diabetes. And so you can check in with your clinic, again, North Point Health and Wellness and other clinics, to see if they're a provider, or you can call us at 1-888-643-2584. And also right now we're, working really hard with the gestational hypertension and preeclampsia. We're running a special right now, a promotion. And so if you may qualify for a $20 a cup card or Aldi card, if you can verify that you have this health condition and that you've been screened after May 1st, you may call us at 1-888-643-2584 and mention PGH, and we can explain more to you about how you can qualify for that $20 club or Aldi gift card. Groceries are expensive. $20 might take you a little bit of a distance here. So we're really trying to reduce the risk of heart disease as much as we can, not just in the African-American community, but we know the risk factors. As Dr. Pisces Zook has already said, our risks are a lot higher, and we seem to have a lot of struggles in that area. And again, North Point Health and Wellness, I like when I'm there and I'm on site there. They have a lot of good programs and awesome doctors and staff. Yes. So please give us a call at 1-888-643-2584.
2: Amazing. Thank you. And this partnership is real, listening audience. Like North Point and the Sage Screening Program and Sage Plus have worked together for many, many years.
3: Many years.
2: And so amazing people that care about you, right? And so if you're listening this evening, we talk a lot here on the Know Your Options show about taking care of yourself, right? Having a medical home, a provider, knowing your options. Right. So making sure that you're getting in for those annual screenings and knowing your risk. And unfortunately, Dr. Pisces-Zook and Sister Benita, that I'm finding that more and more of our sisters and brothers, we're losing them earlier. Right. They're young. And Dr. Pisces-Zook, when you mentioned just that stat around like high blood pressure when left untreated can put you at risk for heart disease and stroke or cardiovascular disease, which is the leading cause of death for women, with almost half of women, 45% age 20 and over affected. And so I want to reiterate that, because we have an opportunity as a community, right? To live healthier, to live longer, right? Mm-hmm. And ultimately that's the goal. And so you have two wonderful programs and a community clinic right here in our community that's here to serve you. So I just want to circle back to see if there's any last key messages that you all want to share with the listening audience.
4: You know, for me, again, get in front of a provider that you trust. You know, again, there's plenty at North Point. Bonita knows all about it, too, about the trust factor.
3: Yes.
4: Because we're giving you the basics today. This isn't all you need to know. You need care that is customized to you and your situation. So get in front of someone who can provide that. We want to decrease those blood pressures. We want to prevent stroke, heart disease, kidney disease, and we want our communities to live longer.
2: Thank you. Sister Bernina?
3: Yes, and it's also something to be said about, you know, culturally specific, you know, resources and providers that when you walk in a clinic, there's someone who looks like you, talks like you, understands you. And so, again, North Point Health and Wellness is a place to go and just get in and get that blood pressure checked. And, you know, you might qualify for a blood pressure monitor, you know, with your insurance or what have you. So just make sure that you're getting your numbers. Again, you can go into kiosks at some of the stores, you know, the pharmacies and things like that, the firehouses. And so there's really no reason why you can't just stop in and just spend those few minutes getting your blood pressure checked, and it could save your life.
2: It could.
3: And again, the Sage and Sage Plus phone number is 1-888-643-2584. And thank you for your time this evening.
2: Yeah, thank you so much. Again, last key message is it's important to know your numbers. 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Exercise, reduce the salt and sugar intake, stop smoking, exercise 30 minutes a day if possible. And so I just appreciate you both. Thank you for listening here on the Know Your Options show. 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Thank you both for joining me here on the Know Your Options show. Have a wonderful evening.
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